0: 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Good evening. I'm Kathy Kennedy. Sidewalk Profits keep making me. Whether it's full-on belly laugh or just a little thing that makes you smile, I'd love to hear about it. 800-810-6758. Barb, what's making you smile?
1: I currently have 12 grandchildren.
0: Wow.
1: And the biggest joy of my life is to hear them sing every word of every song you play. I'm so grateful that you are available to us.
0: And as always, we are grateful for you as well. Hey, submit your answer to the question of what's that last thing that made you smile or what's something that has made you laugh today? 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Seth Schleter now, running back to you. I'm Kathy Kennedy for Kinship Radio.

0: 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I'm Kathy Kennedy. Thanks so much for spending time with me this evening. Sometimes it's just the little things that make you laugh. Bonnie, what's making you laugh these days?
1: You know those things that they blow up at car lots, the little men, the stick men with arms flailing?
0: Yes, yes, like the big balloons?
1: Yes. Every time I giggle.
0: Do you really? Hilarious. Now I'm going to smile every time I see one.
1: Yay, there you go.
0: I love the laugh. 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I'm Kathy Kennedy for Kinship Radio. Absolutely.

0: Kinship Radio. My name is Kathy Kennedy, and that was Matt Powell, New Creation. How do you feel about a great summer concert? Well, I got one to tell you about. Jeremy Camp, Wednesday night, August the 19th. Get that on your calendar. It's at 6 p.m. at the Steele County Free Fair. He will be singing all your favorites, you know, No Survivors, his latest revival. Oh, also, John Reddick in concert with him. He's phenomenal. If you've never seen him live, man, so good. 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Up next, Tarian, the testimony. 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
1: For years I've run the fast lane, and my treads are wearing thin. Left me on the shoulder, broken and pulled over, alone in my skin.

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I'm Kathy Kennedy, and here's your Kinship Radio weather forecast. Tonight, increasing clouds with a chance for rain and lows in the mid-60s. And then tomorrow, mostly sunny, slight chance of rain in the morning, and highs in the mid to upper 70s. 78 in Rochester, 81 in Fort Dodge, 83 in the Twin Cities, and 81 in Mankato. Here's Peter Burton, Where Would I Be? I'm Kathy Kennedy for Kinship Radio.

0: Good evening, Kinship Radio. I'm Kathy Kennedy. That was Torn Wells' Let the Church Sing. 800-810-6758. Jennifer, what makes you laugh?
1: So, my cat, we have three of them. The most rambunctious one decides to get into a brown bag that was a grocery bag that was laying on the ground.
0: Yep.
1: And then decided to chase the other cat while it was in the brown bag. And I'm telling you, I don't think I've laughed that hard since I don't know how long ago.
0: I know. My animals do the craziest things, too. I love it. Here's Francesca Battistelli, Free to Be Me. I'm Kathy Kennedy for Kinship Radio.
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0: Kinship Radio. I'm Kathy Kennedy. That was Kane with Any More. Kinship Radio fun fact of the day for today, August 3rd. Columbus set sail for the Indies on this day in 1492. Missed the mark just a little bit. He ended up landing in the Bahamas. And it took him a minute. You know, he landed in October. In his defense, though, GPS was not what it is today. So he did okay with the nav system that he had on hand. So no judgment, Christopher Columbus. There you go, your Kinship Radio fun fact of the day. Coming up, Loving the Outcome with The God I Know. I'm Kathy Kennedy for Kinship Radio.
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I'm Kathy Kennedy. Loving the outcome, the God I know. Well, it's been such a blast spending time with you this evening, the past few hours, and coming up at 8 o'clock, Alistair Begg with Truth for Life. 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
2: In the past, the classic retirement scene went something like this. There was a dinner in the retiree's honor, and then there were those heartwarming, maybe predictable speeches. And if you put in enough years, hey, maybe a gold watch or, well, at least a plaque or a certificate. And then very quickly, you know that hole that you left in the company? Yeah, it closed up, and you wonder what was really accomplished for all those years of service. Well, now it's worse. You may not get to retire. You might be downsized, or you end up asking yourself the question, what do I have to show for my years of service? Well, frankly, I think you can do better than a gold watch or even a severance check. Yeah, I'm Ron Hutchcraft, and I want to have a word with you today about the legacy of a lifetime. Now, let's think about, what will I have to show for my life? Good question. What do you want to have be your monument? What do you want to have show for your years? Well, certainly more than a gold watch, huh? A book you wrote? A fortune that you made, maybe? A house that's finally like you want it? Hey, you might be aiming too low with all of those. Our word for today from the Word of God, Psalm 127. I'll begin at verse 1. Unless the Lord builds the house, its builders labor in vain. Now we're going to find out what kind of priorities there are in a house the Lord builds. Unless the Lord watches over the city, the watchmen stand guard in vain. In vain you rise up early and stay up late, toiling for food to eat, for he grants sleep to those he loves. Now, here's a value that God really prizes. You ready? Sons are a heritage from the Lord. Children are a reward from him. Like arrows in the hands of the warrior are sons born in one's youth. You know what God meant for your inheritance to be? Your monument? What you're remembered for? Your inheritance is your children. Your son, your daughter, the children or young people you have influenced or shaped. Even if you're not their parent. Now, they are to be the focus of the best of your time, the best of your energies in the house the Lord builds. Maybe it's possible that your children are getting the leftovers of you because, well, you're trying to make a name, or you're trying to make a business, or you're trying to make a fortune, or you're trying to make a point. Maybe you should be home more. Maybe you've been driven away from those children who are what you have to show for your life because you thought you had something to prove outside the context of your family. Prove it there. Prove it at home. Make them your lifetime masterpiece. If you want to make a mark that's immortal, mark your children with Christ, with character. See, they are meant to be the legacy of your lifetime.
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1: The day is winding down, but the teaching is just getting started. 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
5: Welcome to Turning Point. If God were to grant you one request, what would you ask him for? Wealth? 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Beauty? Today, Dr. David Jeremiah introduces us to a young man who asked God for something that pleased him so much, it continues to benefit believers to this day. 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
6: And today we go behind the scenes of the book of Proverbs to the man who was the human author of them. First of all, we need to recognize that this book is unlike any of the other books in the Bible. It is not paragraphs telling a story or poetry like in the book of Psalms. It is a listing of the words of wisdom of the wisest man who ever lived. Sometimes there are two or three proverbs about the same subject linked together. But quite often, there's a proverb about this next to a proverb about that. You can't read the book of Proverbs the same way. You have to read it and thematically put the proverbs together that deal with the subjects. That's what we've tried to do in this series. And today, we're going to help you understand why Proverbs is so important. I hope that you will stay with us throughout this message and throughout this month. During the month of August, we have a wonderful book that we want to send to you as a result of your support of Turning Point. When you give to Turning Point, we like to say thank you in a tangible way. And this may be the most contemporary subject we could talk about, because I've never seen a time in my life on this earth when anti-Semitism is in such a roar. Today, everywhere you turn, it's about anti-Semitism, and it's not even being cloaked behind closed doors. It's out in the open. We can't let that continue without saying, this is what the Bible says. So we put together this book called God's Heart for Israel. This is a result of many messages I've given on this subject over the years. We've combined these messages and put them in chapters that will help you understand why Israel is being targeted. Here is the answer in this book, God's Heart for Israel. This book is yours for the asking when you send your gift to us during the month of August. We'd love to send this to you. We want you to have this. But please help us, if you can, during this month, and be generous, and we'll thank you with this book as soon as we receive your letter. Right now, it's time for us to get into this message about Proverbs and why it is the way it is, why we look at it the way we do. Here is Powerful Principles from Proverbs.
7: One of my favorite stories is a story about a frustrated mother whose two sons were driving her crazy. She had tried everything to keep them in line, and when one day she had an over-the-fence discussion with the neighbor, she learned that her neighbor had also had problems with her sons when they were younger. And she said that after she had tried everything, she finally took her sons to her priest, and he got them straightened out for good. Well, this mother had exhausted all of her options, and she didn't have a better idea, so she followed her neighbor's advice and took her two sons to the local parish priest. The younger boy was left in the waiting room, and the older boy was ushered into the solemn presence of the road-clad clergyman. Without so much as introducing himself, he stared into the eyes of the frightened boy and began his interrogation with this question: "Where is God?" The boy was speechless. The priest spoke again. "Young man," I said, "where is God?" The young lad looked away, searching the room as if the answer might be found in the religious items that filled the office. He still did not an answer. A little louder and with more emphasis, the priest asked for the third time, "I ask you, where is God?" This time the boy leaped to his feet and ran out of the office. And when he came to the waiting room, he grabbed his younger brother by the hand and pulled him out the door. "Let's get out of here," he said. "They've lost God and they're trying to pin it on us." As you look around in the world today, it's not hard to understand that a lot of places they've lost God. Lost him from culture, lost him from family life, lost him in the media. But the saddest of all is that so many times people lose God at church. They come to church hoping to find something to strengthen them and help them and cause them to grow in their lives, and they receive everything else but the one thing that could make a difference, and that is they get everything but God, everything but His Word, everything but the principles that are life-changing. And that's why, as tedious as it may seem to you on occasion, we have decided that the only thing we really have to offer that makes us unique and gives us a reason to be in existence is we offer God. Not that we have a corner on Him or we can franchise Him, but we offer Him through His Word and through the principles that are in the Bible. And how many of you know that when you have God, you have everything? And so if you don't start there, if you don't begin there, you end up spending your whole life on a detour and a useless trip that takes you nowhere and leaves you empty. God is found in the Word. God is found in the Scripture. And as we study the Scripture, we learn what God wants, what God thinks, who God is, how God responds, what God expects. The Proverbs are filled with truth about God and how we're to respond to Him in our life in everyday practical ways. Now, the book of Proverbs is a very wonderful book, and it's a unique book, and it is, in essence, a book that came in answer to a prayer. And I want to begin our study in this book by pointing to the prayer that produced the Proverbs. And if you have your Bibles, you will find this prayer in the book of 1 Kings and the third chapter. It is a prayer that was prayed by Solomon. I guess before I read this prayer, I should ask you this question. If God gave you the opportunity to ask for anything you wanted, what would your prayer be? Well, you don't read that very often in the Scripture, but here's a situation where God gave a man the opportunity to ask for whatever he wanted. And beginning in the third verse of 1 Kings chapter 3, we read these words. And Solomon loved the Lord, walking in the statutes of his father David, except that he sacrificed and burnt incense at the high places. Now the king went to Gibeon to sacrifice there, for that was the great high place. And Solomon offered 1,000 burnt offerings on that altar. At Gibeon, the Lord appeared to Solomon in a dream by night, and God said, Solomon, ask, what shall I give you? And Solomon said, you have shown great mercy to your servant David, my father, because he walked before you in truth, in righteousness, and in uprightness of heart with you. You have continued this great kindness for him, and you have given him a son to sit on his throne as it is this day. Now, O Lord my God, you have made your servant king instead of my father David, but I am a little child. I do not know how to go out or come in. And your servant is in the midst of your people, whom you have chosen, a great people, too numerous to be numbered or counted. Therefore, give to your servant an understanding heart to judge your people, that I may discern between good and evil, for who is able to judge this people of yours? And the speech pleased the Lord that Solomon had asked this thing. Then God said to him, because you have asked this thing and have not asked long life for yourself, nor have asked riches for yourself, nor have asked the life of your enemies, but have asked for yourself understanding to discern justice. Behold, I have done according to your word. See, I have given you a wise and understanding heart, so that there has not been anyone like you before you, nor shall any like you arise after you. And I have also given you what you have not asked, both riches and honor, so that there shall not be anyone like you among the kings all your days. So if you walk in my ways to keep my statutes and my commandments as your father David walked, then I will lengthen your days. And Solomon awoke, and indeed it had been a dream, and he came to Jerusalem and stood before the Ark of the Covenant of the Lord and offered up burnt offerings, peace offerings, and made a feast for all of his servants. That is a remarkable story. Solomon, young Solomon, 20 years old, stands before Almighty God, and through a dream it was communicated to him to ask for whatever he wanted. And he had just been anointed as the king, and he said, what I need more than anything else is wisdom. I need a wise heart. I need to be able to sort out the issues of my people. Lord, I'm just a child, so give me wisdom. And the Bible says that the request that Solomon asked of God pleased God in such a way because he didn't ask for the things that you normally would ask for in such an opportunity. He didn't ask for riches or wealth or long life. He asked for wisdom, a discerning heart. And the Bible tells us that when God heard his prayer, he gave to Solomon that which he requested. And one of the amazing things about this prayer is that Solomon was only 20 years old when he prayed it. I don't know about you, but I remember a little bit about being 20. I'm even more amazed at Solomon's request when I think about that. So when Solomon prayed, he brought together in his prayer all the influences in his life that had been preparing him for this moment, and the result was that the Heavenly Father gave him. Notice again verse 12, I have done according to your words. See, I have given you a wise and understanding heart, so that there has not been anyone like you before, nor shall anyone like you arise after you, and I have given you what you have not asked, both riches and honor, so that there shall not be anyone like you among all the kings all your days. Just like Jabez, who prayed and God heard him, Solomon prayed and God heard him, and I can't help but insert here, we have not because we ask not. What is it the New Testament says in James 1:5? If any of you lack wisdom, let him what, class? Let him ask of God. When we find ourselves caught in the situation and we don't know what to do, the last resort should be the first resort, to come to Almighty God and ask for his wisdom as Solomon did. And the Bible tells us that Solomon became the wisest man who ever lived. The scriptures document this statement, not in just one isolated text, but in several very clear statements. Notice 1 Kings chapter 10, verses 23 and 24. This is what it says. So King Solomon surpassed all the kings of the earth in riches and in wisdom. Now all the earth sought the presence of Solomon to hear his wisdom, which God had put into his heart. 1 Kings chapter 4, verses 29 to 31, and then again verse 34 says this, and God gave Solomon wisdom and exceedingly great understanding and largeness of heart like the sand of the seashore. And Solomon's wisdom excelled the wisdom of all the men of the east and all the wisdom of Egypt. For he was wiser than all men, and his fame was in all the surrounding nations. And men of all nations from all the kings of the earth who had heard of his wisdom came to hear the wisdom of Solomon. And the most powerful testimony to his wisdom came from somebody who had just heard about it as a rumor. You've probably heard of the Queen of Sheba. Well, she's in this story too, corroborating this truth that Solomon was indeed the wisest man who ever lived. And if you still have your Bibles open to 1 Kings, turn over to 1 Kings chapter 10. The Queen of Sheba has come from afar to check out this report that Solomon is so wise and so wonderful. And she said to the king in verse 6, it was a true report which I heard in my own land about your words and your wisdom. However, I did not believe the words until I came and saw with my own eyes, and indeed the half was not told me. Your wisdom and prosperity exceed the fame of which I heard. Happy are your men, and happy are these your servants who stand continually before you and hear your wisdom. Blessed be the Lord your God who delighted in you, setting you on the throne of Israel, because the Lord has loved Israel forever. Therefore he made you king to do justice and righteousness. She came and checked it out, and she said, this is more true than I thought. Solomon was indeed the wisest man who ever lived. And he is the original fountainhead, humanly speaking, of all Old Testament wisdom. How many of you know that Solomon wrote the Song of Solomon? He wrote the Proverbs. He wrote the Ecclesiastes in the Old Testament, and Psalm 72 and Psalm 127. And we know that there's much more that Solomon wrote than that which is contained in the sacred scripture. For there are only 915 verses in all of the book of Proverbs. And yet, the Bible tells us in 1 Kings chapter 4 and verse 32 how prolific Solomon was. Turn back in your Bibles to 1 Kings chapter 4 and verse 32. It says here that Solomon spoke 3,000 proverbs, and his songs were 1,005. Now, if there's only 915 verses in the book of Proverbs and Solomon spoke 3,000, we have about a third of his proverbs collected for us here in the scripture. What a prolific writer. We know so much about him from the Old Testament. And when we know that, it ought to make us open our Bibles to the book of Proverbs with great anticipation. Here are the wise sayings of the wisest man who ever lived. Here are the distilled wisdom sayings from 3,000 distilled down to 900. And this is what God wants us to have in the sacred word so that we can grow and learn and prosper. The Proverbs are really an answer to a prayer that Solomon prayed that God would give him wisdom. Now, I want to point out as we begin that there are some wonderful promises that precede the Proverbs. What will God do for you if you take seriously this book? Let me tell you something that I did. Some years ago, I was at a men's retreat. The guy who was speaking got up and he said, "Let me give you an assignment that will change your life." He said, "There are 31 chapters in the book of Proverbs, and there's one chapter for every day of the month, given a day or so, depending on which month it is in the year. Some are 30, some are 31. But he challenged all of us to read a chapter from the book of Proverbs every day for a month, for a whole year. Every day, whatever day you happen to see on the calendar, turn to that chapter in the book of Proverbs and read it. And then when you get to the next month, start over and read it again and do it 12 times in a row." And he said, "See what happens." Well, I did it. Years ago, I did it a couple of times. I don't currently do it, but I remember the incredible impact it had on my life is every day I would read through a chapter and hear the wisdom of Solomon, and inevitably it would apply to something that was on my schedule for that day or some situation that I was going to face. What a blessing is wrapped up in these wonderful truths from the Old Testament, from the wisdom of Solomon. And there are many promises in the Word of God for those who will take seriously this study. Notice Proverbs chapter 2, verses 10 and 11. "When wisdom enters your heart and knowledge is pleasant to your soul, discretion will preserve you, understanding will keep you." The Bible says that when you take the wisdom of these Proverbs and apply them, you will be kept and you will have discretion. Notice Proverbs 3:13. "Happy is the man who finds wisdom and the man who gains understanding." Here's another promise for those who will study the wisdom of these verses. Notice Proverbs 3:15-18. "She is more precious than rubies, and all the things you may desire cannot compare with her." This is the truth of the book of Proverbs. "Length of days is in her right hand, in her left hand riches and honor. Her ways are ways of pleasantness, and all of her paths are peace. She is a tree of life to those who take hold of her, and happy are all those who retain her." And then notice Proverbs 8:11. "For wisdom is better than rubies, and all things that may be desired are not to be compared to her." And Proverbs 16:16, "How much better to get wisdom than gold, and to get understanding to be chosen rather than silver." And Proverbs 24:14, "So shall the knowledge of wisdom be unto thy soul. If you have found it, there is a prospect, and your hope will not be cut off." And I could list many more. There's probably another dozen promises in this book for those who will take seriously the wisdom contained in the Proverbs. We're going to take seriously what God is teaching us through the writings of the wisest man who ever lived, under the inspiration of the Holy Spirit, communicating to us God's truth in an everyday practical way so that we can figure out what to do. Anybody else ever wonder what to do? Now, that is the promise that goes with this book. Let me add a third thought, the purpose that pervades the Proverbs. Over and over again, Proverbs says, get wisdom. No matter what else you acquire, if you have to turn down gold and silver and rubies, get wisdom, because wisdom will help you in a way that none of these other commodities will. But the question then is, what is wisdom? If we get it, how will we know we have it? Wisdom has been defined in many ways, and I have a whole sheet full of definitions of wisdom from some of the greatest people who've ever lived and great thinkers, people like Coleridge, who said that wisdom is common sense in an uncommon degree, or Charles Haddon Spurgeon, who said the right use of knowledge, or someone has added, wisdom is knowledge using its head. If I had to choose my favorite secular definition, it would go like this: wisdom is doing the right thing without precedent. Wisdom is knowing what to do without having experienced the situation before, but having an intuition within your heart because of what you know from God and His Word, that you know what to do. All of the above definitions and descriptions of wisdom help us to focus this way. We need the wisdom that God Himself can give. He, not Solomon, is the fountainhead of wisdom, and all of the wisdom that Solomon had came to him from God because he asked God to give it to him, remember? Now, what does wisdom look like in practical everyday language? How does it work? I remember some years ago reading a book by C.I. Packer called Knowing God. It's a classic book, and if you ever see it in the bookstore, you should buy it because it will help you with many, many walks that you have in your Christian life. But in this book, he talks for just a few moments about wisdom and what it means to have the wisdom of God. He said there are two basic ideas of wisdom that people have. He said one of them is like the picture you would see if you were, and this is an older book, so you can see he's in an older metaphor, the kind of picture you would see if you were to sit in the control room of a major railway in a city, perhaps in some of the subways in the major cities of our country today. And there on the map, you would see lights that represent all of the various subway trains that are moving throughout the city. And he said, as you sit there, you can see everything that's going on in the city, all the subways moving from one direction to the other, and you have a total picture of everything that's happening in that system. He said, unfortunately, there are a lot of people who feel like that if they get God's wisdom, they're going to get that. They'll be able to sit in the control room of the universe and understand why everything works and how it works and where it's going and when it's going to get there and when it's going to be late and all of that. How many of you know that if you have wisdom from God, you don't have that? Because if there's ever one thing I've been saying more and more in recent days, it's I don't understand why this is happening. I don't understand how this fits. I don't know why this is going on. I don't see how these two things happen. I really believe that I'm coming to grips with the fact that life is more of a mystery than most of us really want to admit. And if wisdom is being able to sit in the control room and understand everything that God is doing, then I can't tell you how to get that because I don't think that's available to man. But Packer said the other kind of wisdom is you're driving one of the cars, you're driving one of the trains, and you're trying to figure out what to do, and you're negotiating your way through the city, and you're asking Almighty God to give you direction so you know whether to take a right turn or a left turn. And so He gives you the wisdom for your own life. Now, how many of you know God does that? Doesn't He do that? God gives you the wisdom to determine what to do. That's why He says, if any man lack wisdom, let him ask of God, and He will give it to him. God will give you the wisdom to know what to do with your children. God will give you wisdom for your marriage. God will give you wisdom for your finances. He will give you the wisdom you need to make the right decisions about your life. But if you think wisdom is going to help you have the answers to all of the great philosophical problems of the world, that's not what God is talking about.
6: You know, Proverbs is a lot about wisdom, and we learn that wisdom is knowledge using its head. A lot of people have a lot of knowledge, but they don't have any wisdom. They can speak great, wonderful things, and some of them have a hard time tying their own shoes. You know, it's kind of a hard thing to understand. Wisdom is not more knowledge. Wisdom is knowing how to use the knowledge that God has already given to you. And we're going to continue to talk about that during this month. In the meantime, if you didn't hear the first part of this program, let me remind you that a resource for the month of August is the book God's Heart for Israel, What the Bible Says About Israel, Why We Should Be Careful About Our Relationship with Israel, and We Should Pray for the Peace of Israel. And this book will help you find the passages that teach us what our relationship with this nation should be. In a time when there's a lot of questions about that, here's some truth from the Word of God. The book is yours for the asking when you send a gift of any size during the month of August. Thank you for doing so. We'll see you tomorrow.
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9: 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It had become fiercely self-sufficient. That prosperity shaped its spiritual life. In Revelation 3:17, Jesus said to the church, "You say I am rich, I have acquired wealth and do not need a thing, but you do not realize that you are wretched, pitiful, poor, blind, and naked." 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Money had convinced them they no longer needed God. 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Financial success can subtly move our trust from the Lord to our income, investments, retirement accounts, or possessions. 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Biblical stewards recognize that everything belongs to the Lord. Our security must never be put in money, but in the One who generously provides it. Now I invite you, yes, you, to join us in Knoxville, Tennessee, this September 10th through the 12th, to celebrate all that God has done through Crown over the last 50 years. 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
10: Hey, we just wanted to give you a heads up before you listen to this next program, because today's conversation on family life covers some pretty sensitive but really important subjects that may not be suitable for younger ears. 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
11: And let me add this. 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
10: yeah,
11: talk about it after with them.
10: Right. 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But we just wanted to give you a heads up.
12: From a parent's point of view, you don't want to envision your children engaged in this.
11: Right.
12: It's a sad, horrible reality.
11: Yeah.
12: And so it's not the first thing your mind goes to when you're thinking of parenting. 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
10: Welcome to Family Life Today, where we want to help you pursue the relationships that matter most. I'm Ann Wilson.
11: And I'm Dave Wilson, and you can find us at familylifetoday.com. This is Family Life Today. All right, we've got Jacob Valk on Family Life Today. And Jacob, I don't know if you know this, but I don't think I've ever met anybody that we learned over lunch. You met married in 6 months.
12: Yep. So we managed to do met, engaged, married, got a house, and then found out we were expecting all inside of a year, which is really pretty crazy.
10: All while you are in ministry, having a job, and you're getting your doctorate.
12: Yeah, yeah. It's a busy life.
10: God is good. Yes, so. But
12: if you're doing stuff that you love, stuff you're really passionate about, then that's great. It's I like fun. Having a packed schedule. I'm so grateful for all the stuff God's given me.
11: I mean,
12: me
11: do
12: to
11: you
12: do.
11: Move pretty quick on the projects?
12: As a ministry?
11: Yeah,
12: no.
11: I mean, I was just thinking, you met that girl and you said, you get some, I'm not messing around.
10: You get things done.
12: I think, oh man, I don't know if I can say this, but
11: we can edit anything out. No. So.
12: I think getting married was because my wife Katie is so fantastic. Getting married was an easier choice than some of the projects we've had to choose to do from a ministry.
10: Yes. Tell our audience, what do you do? Because yeah, you're right.
12: Yeah. I'm here. I've got, Into the Light Ministries. We are just passionate about God's good design for sexuality. And so one of the great threats, one of the great dangers attacking God's good design is the issue of pornography. So what we do as a ministry is we make like films, documentaries, video series, all centered around helping people find freedom from pornography and then love God's good design for sexuality.
11: How did you get into this?
12: So I'm here chatting with you guys, the second half of the ministry. His name's John Michael Bout. We do everything together, kind of like partners in crime. We were friends we grew up together. And
11: in Canada?
12: Yep. Yeah, in Southern Ontario.
10: And you guys are younger. How old are you guys?
12: I'm 28. He's 25.
10: You're Gen Z.
12: Gen Z.
10: Yes.
12: I'm just the year that makes it.
10: Yeah, are you glad? Are you proud of that? Or are you not?
12: I think like I have the sense of humor of someone from Gen Z. That very weird kind of nonsensical humor. I definitely fit in with that.
10: But man, there's something going on with Gen Z.
12: Yeah.
10: Of a revival.
12: Yeah. Well, we were talking a little bit about this.
10: Yeah.
12: The ministry went to CrossCon, and I got to talk to hundreds of young people, younger than me, but some of them like 18 to 25, some of them were almost a decade younger than me, and asking them and talking to them about the issue of pornography. And it was amazing. I expected when I would bring up the issue of pornography that most of them, about as quickly as they could, would be looking for the ceiling, twiddling their
10: thumbs.
12: Shame,
10: embarrassment, awkwardness.
12: And there was that, but on the whole, these young kids looked me straight in the eyes and just said, I hate pornography, wrecked my life, wrecked my friends' lives. What do I do about it? How can I help my church, my family, my community? And how do I find freedom myself? Clear and honest about the issue. And that was really refreshing.
10: Is it different from what you've seen before?
12: I've seen a mix. Traveled in lots of different communities, been to different churches, and you'll always have a different range of reactions. I think this one was, Cross is very young, kind of restless and reformed. It's kind of the end of that movement. And I don't know, they're just not afraid to call sin, sin, and also just got a lot of energy. They need help, yeah.
11: Yeah, and obviously a different generation, even your generation, compared to like mine.
12: Yeah.
11: If you were an adult man in my generation that struggled with pornography as a Christian man, which a lot of us did, I did, you usually had a story, and I know this because I talked to a lot of guys at our church. Your story went something like, yeah, I was a kid. I was 8, I was 9, I was 12, I was whatever, and I stumbled upon a magazine.
12: Yeah.
11: Or somehow I found it was very rare, but it happened, and then there was this like grip, that got in you and maybe came out later. But your generation and the next generation, they've grown up almost every second of their lives, right?
10: With access.
11: It's there. The access is so easily readable.
12: I talked to one guy who put it the best I've ever heard it. He said, it's easier for a young person today to find pornography than it is to get a glass of water, because at least you have to get off the couch to get a glass of water.
11: Wow.
12: And that sounds hyperbolic. You're like, that's a nice phrase, but it's not.
11: No.
12: Every device, every screen in your home is a highway to pornography unless you do something about that, which among the different things we do as a ministry is one of the messages I want to send to parents is like, you have to think about the devices in your home because, like you guys said, the average age of exposure is 8, even 7 years old to hardcore explicit pornography.
10: And it's found, it comes across the phone or device innocently, usually. Is that
12: often,
10: true?
12: Yeah. Especially for a young person, right? If they don't know, they don't know what they're looking for. They're not really looking for anything. But I mean, here's an example. I, at my home, homeschooled. So, you know, it's not just a public school thing. It's like even homeschool. My younger brother was searching for a website that he knew that was perfectly fine. It was just a website about films. And he misspelled a single word in that URL. And it popped onto a porn website. Mm. Now, my mom had conversations with all of us. And so he had a roadmap for what to do. Mm. He knew, first of all, that Covenant Eyes would flag it. So our accountability software. He knew, second, so mom would find out about it.
10: Yeah.
12: But he also knew, he shut it down, walked over to mom and said, "Hey, mom, this is what's happened. This is what happened. You know, I typed this and it popped up." And he knew my mom wouldn't blow up at him or get angry because she said, "If you see something, come talk to me. I'm not going to get angry with you." So he had a pathway forward, and he was like 14 or something like that. So it turned out to be a largely non-issue. But for someone who's not thought through these things,
13: right.
10: Oh.
12: That could be a, what is this? I'm curious.

0: Ooh, we can start there.
1: Yeah.
0: That would be like, you can, if you're thinking to yourself, you know what? They might be struggling. I'm not sure how to start this. One really disarming and honest way is an apology by saying, you know what? There's a lot of things I wish I'd talked to you about God's good design for sexuality and the dangers of pornography earlier. And I didn't. And I wish I had. I'm sorry about that. I'd like to talk about these kind of things more with you and then and start those conversations. Easy to say, hard to do, right? I just put a nice little conversation.
1: People are like, okay, I got that. What's the next sentence?
0: Right. But I think it's disarming to just say, these are conversations I wish I'd had earlier, and they are going to be a little awkward and difficult.
1: Yeah.
0: For sure.
1: Well, what would you say after that? Like, hey, have you struggled? Do you ask the question or do you just say, how can I help?
0: I would ask the question.
1: You would?
0: Because if we're talking 18, 17, 18 year old, they know what's up.
1: Totally.
0: They know what pornography is. They've known about it for a long time. Whether they're actively struggling or they're not, they're perfectly comfortable. Comfortable is an odd word, but their friends talk about this.
2: Yeah.
0: And so if you ask, are you struggling? And every parent here knows the relationship they had with their child better than I do, obviously. They're not unaware of this world. And so asking them, are you struggling? You know, you'll maybe get varying degrees of honesty with that, but letting them know, saying, hey, if you're struggling, I want to be on your team in fighting this. Not afraid to call sin, sin, but I understand maybe you got hooked on this, not really intending to. Mm. And so we're not going to excuse sin, but also know that pornography is addictive. And if you don't feel like you have anyone to talk to, you can get caught in a pattern of this that's really hard to get out of. So saying to your young person, look, I get it. I'm on your side. I'm not going to blow up at you. But I want to get you help. Mm. Might take a few weeks before that's met with an answer that's actually like, hey, actually, I'm struggling. But I know stories from people who their kids have said, no, I'm fine, totally good, zero problems. And then about a day later, come back crying, saying, I'm sorry, I lied, I need help. And then you can say, you can follow through with what you said and say, I'm not going to blow up at you. I'm not unaware that people can sin. So let's tackle this.
1: Or I have struggled with this before, or I've been exposed to this. Mm. And I know, like, I think with kids that age, that's the time to share your own story. If you've struggled or if you understand the grip.
2: Yeah, when we found it on our computer, this is, you know, decades ago, but when we found it on a computer, I mean, it was interesting. The first question my wife said, is this you? Mm. You know, like, nope, not me, which means, we got three sons in this house, somebody. And then when we found out who it was, because he said, yeah, that's me. I always wondered, what will my response be when this happens? Mm-hmm. And I assumed it will happen. It wasn't if, it was will. And now it's even a different world. There wasn't a phone yet at that time. But I remember looking at him and my response was, I didn't plan this. I didn't know what was going to happen. And I cried. Mm. I said, let me tell you, dude, I've been down this road. Let me tell you where this leads. Mm. You know, so it was a brother to brother, like, I'm going to walk with you now, but you just opened Pandora's box and I'll help you. So it was really interesting. That was, I mean, I look back now, it's like, I'm so glad that happened because we started a journey and almost a brotherhood. We're like, okay, we're going to do this as men together.
1: Yeah. It was interesting and we're gonna win this thing. Because we both talked to him and said, like, how can we help you? What do you think needs to happen? He goes, I think I need to be off the computer for a month. We're like, whoa.
2: We were thinking a week.
1: That's pretty harsh. Yeah.
2: So his was worse than ours.
1: But that's probably a conversation.
2: This was even before Covenant Eyes. There wasn't software yet.
0: Yeah.
2: Bad on us that we had a computer in the basement.
0: Yeah.
2: That's like, duh.
1: Well, now they're in their pants.
0: That's it. Well, and the thing is, you can understand from a parent's point of view, you don't want to envision your children engaged in this.
2: Right.
0: It's a sad, horrible reality.
2: Yeah.
0: And so it's not the first thing your mind goes to when you're thinking of parenting.
2: Yeah.
0: And that's how I think a lot of parents just honestly weren't thinking in these categories. Got a phone or a laptop, put it in the basement. And it's more the generation, my generation, who actively struggled for most of their teen years that are very keyed in. And they go, computer in the basement, I know what I would do with that.
2: Yeah.
0: And so that's not happening.
2: Yeah.
0: One, what's really fun with my job is I spend a lot of time, and our resources spend a lot of time helping parents kind of get into that messy, dark, sad world of what could happen.

0: and then start locking those doors down, especially for younger kids, so that they never do.
1: Yeah. Well, should you scare us with the idea of what could happen? Should we know those things as parents? And let me add this too, as we segue.
2: I want to hear those.
1: Out of that conversation, like your ministry, like that's a place to direct our kids or ourselves or anybody.
2: We haven't even talked about his ministry yet.
1: Well, he did a little bit at the beginning. Well,
0: what's helpful? We could give you a little background about how he started the ministry and what we've got going on.
1: And then we'll go to this question.
0: So I said, you know, John Michael and me, we kind of grew up together, really close friends, friends with his whole family. His story is that he was hooked on pornography from about 8 years old. Now, he did have really faithful parents who talked to him about these things, but he still discovered it, kept it a secret. And that was almost a decade of his life hooked on it. He, by the grace of God, had really good friends who were fighting for integrity. And he put this sin to death with the power of the Holy Spirit. And so he found freedom. My story is that I had a really great mom who talked to me about the issues of pornography very early. And I remember her telling me, I was about 8 years old, and she was like, you know, Jacob, we've told you about this thing called sex. And I was like, yeah, you did.
2: Got that one.
0: Yeah, it was weird, but you told me. And then she said, you know, there are some videos online of people having sex. And it's very sad that people film those videos. Christians shouldn't watch it. But if you ever see it, I want you to know you should shut that down and then come to me and talk to me about it and I won't be angry with you.
1: Okay.
0: And honestly, she probably should have done it earlier. But
1: you think?
0: These days. Maybe this was 20 years, 25 years ago. I don't know.
2: What age do you say now?
0: Yeah, at least. Well, I have a modified version of this, which we'll get into for really different age categories. Okay. There's certain things you can tell a five-year-old that are pretty close to what I just said that aren't innocence shattering. Hey, you know, God made boys and girls different. And sometimes there are videos of naked men and women on the internet. And if you see them, you know, a five-year-old can handle that category.
2: Yeah.
0: Right?
2: Yeah.
0: But my mom told me about that. And I knew that Covenant Eyes was on my devices. So I knew that whatever I saw, my mom would see. And that wasn't a terrifying thing for me because it was so early. I was like, that was the condition on getting a device in my home. If you want a phone or a laptop, it's got Covenant Eyes. So great. And Covenant Eyes is, that's one of the best. There are plenty of other ones out there.
1: Then tell our listeners what Covenant Eyes does.
0: Oh, right. So Covenant Eyes, they're an amazing software provider, Christians who run it. And basically what they do is they make accountability software that monitors, filters, and blocks all the content on your devices and sends that information in proper, appropriate ways to like your parent or friend device.
1: Or husband or wife.
0: Or husband, exactly.
2: Mm-hmm. Whoever you pick.
0: Yep. Yeah. And so you can set that up to monitor what you watch online. And they're really good. They have a lot of AI software that will scan a whole like computer. And if it sees something sketchy, or even not sketchy, but questionable, they can send blurry screenshots back to your accountability
1: person. I never thought of how AI has improved that.
0: Very. I'm John Michael. I'm his accountability partner just because we keep, you know, he hasn't struggled with pornography for years and years and years. But we keep each other accountable. And sometimes, you know, I'll have something pop up on my phone that's blurred and I'll look at it. Oh, it's totally innocuous. It's like a shirtless dude from like a surfing commercial or something. And it's totally fine. But it questioned it and just gave it to me to double check. And I can slightly unblur it and see, oh, that's totally fine. You know, that's whatever. And it's sensitive, but on the good side, you know?
2: Yeah.
0: So, but then for me, I never got hooked on pornography. I'm one of the rare friends of my peers who never had that as part of his story. And I'm so grateful for that. And that's why I'm just on fire to help parents talk to their kids about it. Because I want the five-year-olds in our congregations today to be able to get to 25 and be able to walk down the aisle, not perfect, but be able to say, hey, my parents took this so seriously. I never got hooked on porn and not drag that into marriage.
2: Wow.
0: Like that's pretty much what gets me out of bed every morning.
2: Vision.
1: That is a good vision. You know, fall is when small groups start back up.
2: No, fall is when football starts.
1: Well, small groups start back up too. And if you're a group leader, You've been thinking about pulling some couples together for a marriage or family study. I hope you're thinking that. And this really is the best time of year to grab materials.
2: Yeah, I mean, you can get them right now through the end of August at Family Life. 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And there's no discount code needed. You just go there. You can pick from like The Art of Marriage or The Art of Parenting or Vertical Marriage. They're all video studies. And the workbooks are included. And I'm telling you what, you want to be a part of a group. It's phenomenal to watch God work in your family room. And it's so easy. It's plug and play.
1: Yeah. And I feel like we've done almost all of these studies. You guys, they're so good. And it's hard thinking, like, what can we do this year? We have the answer for you, and it's on sale.
2: We've got you covered. 25% off at familylife.com/shop. You said you worked on a documentary. What did that look like?
1: Yeah.
0: So that kind of brings us back to John Michael and I. We're friends. We're like 18, 19, trying to help our friends who are struggling themselves.
1: So at 18 and 19, you guys are trying to help your friends.
0: Yeah, and ourselves at that point too, to be honest.
1: Yeah. But,
0: you know, we're all just work. We're trying to figure this out together. We're young, we're dumb, starting accountability groups, helping do conferences and stuff. And John Michael tells this story often. He would buy copies of books that we loved, drop them off at friends' houses, and they wouldn't get read because it's a book that says pornography on it. So that's kind of going in the background of my head. A few years go by, I go to school at the Southern Baptist Theological Seminary for my MDiv at the time, and I met a guy named Tim Challies.
2: Maybe had him on.
1: Yeah.
2: Tim's awesome.
0: Amazing.
1: Yeah.
0: So I asked him about his book, Sexual Detox, and Tim's hilarious. He is like, eh. Book's fine. There are better books out there. But he stopped and he said, you know what's interesting to me? We have this video problem of pornography. And in answer, we write books. There could be space for video solutions to a video problem. And I was like, boom. That was fascinating to me. John Michael and I had worked on film projects before, like my background's more in film and advertising. And so I called him and I said, dude, you're coming to seminary next year. We have a free summer. What would it look like for us to reach out to all of the names we respect the most who are writing on the issues of pornography and ask them if they would come together as like this dream team for a documentary? And so we started wrestling, what did this look like? And, you know, we started planning out some film trips and building out the whole outline of the documentary, all the fun stuff that goes into a film. And we said, we had a couple of convictions. We were like, look, first of all, can we make this free? So what we did over the summer is we crowdfunded $85,000 in order to produce, which is hilarious now.
1: Wow.
0: $85,000 is not that much to make a film. But we pulled it off for that much. Wow. And we said, we want to talk to men and women.
1: Yes.
0: Because we're so done with, it is good to extend the gospel of freedom to guys. But if you do that to guys only, what you're implicitly saying is the gospel that sets guys free is not for you, women.
1: And
0: we
1: wanted
0: to say both.
1: Are being trapped today and struggling. Mm-hmm. Like you would know more than I would, but I know it's escalating among women of addiction.
0: We get these messages on Instagram. They're the most, like, as we started building this documentary, we were sharing promos and eventually, you know, we filmed it. It's Into the Light documentary. It's for free on our website. And it just walks through the process of change from bondage and sin to freedom in Christ. We filmed with Garrett Kell, who's been on the show, Deepak Raju, Jonathan Holmes was for our next one, but just some great people. And we got messages from these girls on Instagram who would write us these beautiful essays about how they got exposed to pornography and how they struggled and how they didn't think they could talk to anyone in their church. Yeah. And then some of them would end saying, I found freedom and God is good. And some of them say, I'm still in the middle of it. That was just something we were really keyed in on early on, is to have that as like an awareness. And we're just uniquely at a place where people have paved the road to have those conversations more.
2: Yeah. So how does the, you know, how does it work for a person struggling? How do they find you? What do they do? Do they watch the videos, go on a course? They just do it with a group, do it alone?
0: All of them. So for the person who's struggling, that was our first resource, right? The Into the Light documentary. What we did is we made the documentary so it's like a start the conversation, get everyone on the same page. So you could watch it like hour and 20 minutes to film. You can watch it at a youth group or a church showing or something. But what we also did is we split the documentary up into 7 chapters and we made an accompanying workbook that goes with it so that you can kind of slow it down video by video, really dive into the discussion questions in the workbook so that if someone wanted to do discipleship, a one-on-one accountability, they could do that for 7 weeks. Mm-hmm. So that's kind of how we built that first resource for that. And so I think a great way, if you're convicted of your sin and you're struggling, is to go watch the documentary first.
1: What's that one called?
0: Into the Light. It's called Into the Light documentary. We kind of stole the name from the documentary.
1: Yeah.
0: What it does is, what the devil loves to do is trap you in immediacy. Mm-hmm. He doesn't want you to see far, have a vision for your life, understand God. He just wants you trapped in the moment. And what the doc does, I think pretty well, is gives you that whole process that ends, Garrett Kell ends it, and then David Platt does him even more, which we filmed with, gives you a vision of like, oh, you're free and you're like, plugged into a church and you're helping other people, and then even your freedom could lend you to serve missions and maybe even go spread the gospel further. That's a really cool vision to orient your life around. Mm. And if you're just stuck in the my phone need to delete apps, which is really important, but if you're stuck there, you don't see the whole picture, and the doc can kind of get that

0: I tell you what, we got into some stuff today.
1: This is so helpful.
0: And so needed.
1: Yeah, it is.
0: Yeah, and you need to get Jacob's videos, Parenting and Pornography. 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
1: 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Isn't that true?
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1: Recently, an AI system went rogue. That's what OpenAI reports happened in the testing of an experimental autonomous AI model. It broke out of the security built around it and gained access to another company's internal network.

0: The Rogue AI model targeted one of the world's largest hubs for sharing AI models. The attack has prompted questions about advancing AI systems and whether existing safeguards are sufficient. Neil Lawrence, a professor of machine learning at Cambridge, offered this criticism on the BBC. Quote, "It shows us that OpenAI is not capable of safely deploying their own technology. In some ways, this runs parallel to our own condition. Likewise, there is great potential for evil within each of us, but believers have this hope in Romans 8. The law of the Spirit of life has set you free in Christ Jesus from the law of sin and death." Welcome to Haven today. It's Monday, and as we head now into August, I pray you're having a great summer. I'm David Wolin, sharing the great story that's all about Jesus, and we're jumping into 1 Samuel this week in a series I'm looking forward to sharing called The King We Need. We're returning to the theme of Christ in all the scriptures. We released a book by that same name a couple of years ago, and it was so popular that we ran out of inventory and had to do a whole new pressing before we could return to this series. As you read the Bible through a year, you eventually, of course, come to the era of Israel's kings. This is the time which came after the period of Judges, and I'm looking forward to walking through this unique time in Israel's history together. From the outset, you can hear the longing in the voice of the people. They want a king. And as we view the entire story of the Bible, we can see that longing was the right one, but it was misplaced. They wanted a king like all the other nations. And so no matter which of Israel's kings you look at, from the best to the worst, this can be said about every one of them. This is not the king we need. And that, of course, is the point. A greater king was coming. Stay with me now as we turn to 1 Samuel, and don't be surprised when we see Jesus showing up. Yes, that's right, even here in the Old Testament. And then after the program, I'd love to send you a copy of the book that Haven published called Christ in All the Scriptures, Reading and Praying Through the Bible in a Year. And this book will help you to see how the entire Bible really is all about Jesus. It's an easy-to-navigate hardback book with overviews for each of the Bible's books and Christ-centered prayers accompanying each one. And it is a guide for reading your entire Bible in a year. And as we anticipate reaching the end of the summer and getting a bit of a restart to life in the fall, the timing of this might be just right. Why not challenge yourself to start reading through God's Word? This unique resource from Haven will help you to experience the delight of finding Jesus throughout your Bible and to draw near to Him as you engage with God's Word. And so as a thank you for your gift, I am excited to send you Christ in All the Scriptures, Reading and Praying Through the Bible in a Year. And as August tends to be one of the slowest months of the year here at Haven, I want you to know that we rely 100% upon our listeners supporting us so that we can keep sharing the great story that's all about Jesus. And so right now, your gift really does matter even more. After the program, would you come and visit us online? While you're there, take a look at the sample chapter from the book and then make your gift. You can call us at 865-HAVEN, 865-HAVEN, or online, haventoday.org, haventoday.org. And now we'll get started with Shane and Shane and Lord, I Need You.
1: Lord, I come, I confess.

This is Haven Today. I'm David Wolin, and that was Shane and Shane and Lord, I Need You. And boy, if you're like me this week, you're feeling that yourself. I am. It's in my own heart. It's in the world that we're living in, here in the U.S. especially, such a contentious political climate. Lord, we need you. Everything seems so broken right now in government. And that brings up an interesting question as we start the message today. Is there a perfect form of government out there? Well, I'd say the Bible points us to one, but it's one unlike any this world has ever seen. It's the one we sing about at Christmas time from Isaiah 9. For to us a child is born, for to us a son is given, and the government will be on his shoulders. He will reign on David's throne and over his kingdom. This is our promise. This is our great hope, not just today, but throughout the Old Testament as well. It's the story beneath all the stories as God makes promises and keeps them. And he keeps doing this despite the frequency of the disobedience of his people. The Lord keeps unconditional promises unconditionally. To Abraham, God had promised that he would make his descendants into a great nation. Kings would come from him. Through Abraham, all the nations of the world would be blessed. And as we open up 1 Samuel today, some of those promises to Abraham had not yet come to pass. No king had yet arisen, but Abraham's family had become a great nation. They'd come up out of Egypt, where they had been slaves for 400 years. They'd taken possession of Canaan, and they were now nearing the end of the period of the judges. But of course, the people of Israel didn't know that. And during this time of the judges, God's people had drifted further and further away from him. The very last verse in the book of Judges sums it up with these words: in those days, there was no king in Israel. Everyone did what was right in his own eyes. And it was at this moment that God sent Samuel, the last of the judges. And it was during a season of sadness and suffering. The nation had been beaten by the Philistines. They were living in fear of them. And the Lord seemed far off. It's not hard to relate to a moment like this. Within the first couple months of Russia's invasion of Ukraine, some friends of mine, Christian pastors and broadcasters there, went out on the streets of Kyiv. They were asking people this question: have you noticed yourself turning to God more since the war began? They recorded people's responses on video. One older woman stopped and said, "Yes, every day. I pray that everything would be okay, that everyone would be healthy and alive, the boys on the front lines and the people near to me, because what else can I do?" And then came the follow-up question: if you could ask God a question, what would you ask? And there was a long pause. When she spoke, you could hear the desperation and hopelessness in her voice. Why isn't he helping us more so that things would go better? So that everyone would be alive. And her eyes welled up with tears and she walked away. Why isn't God helping us more? That's an honest question. Have you ever looked to the heavens and cried out, "God, where are you? Don't you see how much this hurts? Can't you see how scared I am? Why aren't you doing more to help?" Well, as we're going to see in 1 Samuel 7, God was working. While Samuel was yet a child, Israel's leaders brought the Ark of the Covenant into the battlefield. They tried to use it like a supernatural weapon against the Philistines to assure victory. They hadn't sought the Lord. They'd simply tried to use God and showed little regard for his holiness, and they were crushed in that battle. The Ark was lost. Israel had sinned. Did they repent? Did they humble themselves? Did they begin to seek the Lord? Not quite yet. Our story picks up in the second half of verse 2. It says, "A long time passed, some 20 years, and all the house of Israel lamented after the Lord." 20 years. That's a long time. And during that time, the Lord was at work on their hearts. How do we know? It says they lamented after the Lord. Heartfelt mourning over sin, a posture of repentance, a desire to seek the Lord again. In 2 Corinthians 7, the Apostle Paul writes about how there are two kinds of sorrow. He says, "Godly sorrow brings repentance that leads to salvation and leaves no regret,
But worldly sorrow brings death. Was Israel only sorry about the consequences of the sin? Or was their lament a godly sorrow leading to repentance? Samuel wants to know too. So he says to all the house of Israel, verse 3, if you are returning to the Lord with all your heart, then put away the foreign gods and the Ashtaroth from among you and direct your heart to the Lord and serve him only, and he will deliver you out of the hand of the Philistines. But hold on, did you hear that? Samuel said to put away their idols. Didn't we just hear that the house of Israel had been lamenting after the Lord? How could those two things coexist? How could they be longing after the Lord while still keeping a place in their homes and hearts for pagan idols? They had not really repented. And yet still the Lord was working on their hearts. It's like salt tenderizing a tough piece of meat. And now the time had come. And God, through Samuel, called them to repentance, which brings us to the key point for our text today, which is this. True repentance is tangible and undivided. And I'll repeat that. True repentance is tangible and undivided. It's the kind of repentance John the Baptist was calling people to, preparing the way for the Lord. It's what Jesus called people to throughout his ministry. Faith in Christ goes hand in hand with tangible, undivided repentance. And in that moment for Israel, the tangible part was obvious. Israel, throw away your idols. Don't just find a storage bin in your basement and pack them away like Christmas decorations to pull out again when you feel like it. Put them in the garbage can. Throw the idols into the fire. Get rid of them. You see, they'd carved out protected places for this kind of sin in their hearts and in their homes, even publicly. And when you do that, when you create a safe harbor for sin instead of fighting against it, when you protect it, your relationship with God is based on a lie. The repentance is fake. The affections of your heart are divided. Now, for most of us today, carved image idolatry seems very foreign, hard to relate to on the surface. But idolatry, at its heart, operates on an if I do this, then you have to do that approach to the supernatural world. In idol worship, rather than submitting to the Lord of creation, you make gods out of created things, and you believe that those gods can be manipulated or appeased to get whatever it is you want. And that right there is the point of connection. Because that's the heart set of Israel. In fact, that was what they were doing 2 decades earlier when they decided to bring the Ark of the Covenant onto the battlefield. They were trying to use God to their own ends. Now let me ask you, do people do that today? Do we ever try to use God for our own ends? This sinful impulse, I think, has coursed through the veins of every generation since Adam and Eve. It happens every time someone takes God or the things of God and uses them like a tool or a prop, not bowing in submission before the authority of the Lord Jesus Christ. This is happening in our world today. It can even happen in the privacy of our own hearts. If when we pray, rather than seeking the will of God, we're trying to make a deal with him, God, if I do this, you do that. Or if we think, if I can just do enough good, or if I can keep myself from the really bad sins, then surely God will let me have this, or God will keep that bad thing from happening. The heart is deceitful above all things and beyond cure. Who can understand it, says the prophet Jeremiah. And the Lord answers, saying, I, the Lord, search the heart and examine the mind. And through the prophet Ezekiel, God would later expand on that promise again, saying that he would give them an undivided heart and put a new spirit in them. He said, I will remove from them their heart of stone and give them a heart of flesh. It's only through the Lord Jesus Christ, his atoning death and resurrection, it's only through him that this new life is possible. The true King we need has done this for us. And the Spirit of God is working, always working, to draw us back to him. And sometimes the Lord is working in our hearts like he's working here in 1 Samuel 7 through the hard circumstances, through the consequences of sinful actions, creating a depth of sorrow and lament. And sometimes it takes a long time for that to work.
but very slowly and surely, God will use it to erode away the luster of our sinful affections and to bring us to our knees before Him. And if the Lord can use hardship and suffering to accomplish this, then I think we have a pretty good answer to the question I asked earlier. When our hearts cry out, God, where are you? Why aren't you helping more? What if He is helping? What if the hurt is the help? Let's get personal. Is there a depth of sorrow in your life today? Is there a long-term lament that's bringing you to your knees? Could it be that this is a divinely appointed moment in your life, that God is calling you to tangible, undivided repentance before Him? It's only there, on our knees, that we can see the face of Christ clearly and know His mercy. Repentance, daily repentance. It's a critical part of the daily life of a Christian. And corporately, in many churches, it's the weekly rhythm of our worship services. Why? It's because this side of heaven, there's always opposing loyalties at war within us. Sometimes the idols of our hearts are well hidden. And so it's always good to come before the Lord and ask Him to show us what we cannot see inside ourselves. And today, I think that's exactly the place we should end our time in the Word together, with a confession. It's actually one that I often pray in my own devotions. So wherever you may be right now, may I invite you just to join me in this confession as we draw near to Christ together once more. Gracious God, our sins are too heavy to carry, too real to hide, and too deep to undo. Forgive what our lips tremble to name, what our hearts can no longer bear, and what has become for us a consuming fire of judgment. Set us free from a past that we cannot change. Open to us a future in which we can be changed. And grant us grace to grow more and more in Your likeness and image through Jesus Christ, the light of the world.

0: A while ago, we had Rebecca St. James and her husband on the program. We were talking about the movie Unsung Hero, which tells her family's story. And that was Rebecca singing her song back from 2005 called Forgive Me. This is Haven Today. I'm David Wolin. And the message today, we opened up the first part of the story in 1 Samuel 7. Tomorrow we'll continue. The action picks up as we work through 1 Samuel and begin to see the king we really need. And truly, all of God's word is intended to point us to the glory of the Lord Jesus, the fulfillment of every promise. He's the longing of every human heart. And if you want to see more of Christ in God's word, could I encourage you to get your copy of this hardback resource from Haven, Christ in All the Scriptures, Reading and Praying Through the Bible in a Year. 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I'm David Wolin. Won't you come back again next time? We'll be keeping it all about Jesus. It's the great story here on Haven Today.
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0: Ahab was king over Israel for 22 years. Ahab, son of Omri, did more open evil before God than anyone yet, a new champion in evil. This is Max Licato. There's a reason parents don't name their kids Ahab or Jezebel. Ahab not only neglected the faith of his fathers, but he also embraced the false gods of his enemy. Yet this evil king did more. He married Jezebel. She was vile. She endorsed a religion that promoted temple prostitution and child sacrifice. She and her husband systematically killed the Lord's prophets. The Ten Commandments were treated as ten suggestions, and the temple of worship was a relic of history. God, however, will not sit idly while his covenants are trashed, and he will not stay silent while his will is mocked, but he will act.
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Making well with my soul. I need a peace that only heaven knows. Jesus, could you please

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Hi, I'm Chris Lemke, Executive Director of Kinship Radio. I recently spoke with a listener who commented on our recent programming changes. 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Favorite songs, favorite speakers, even favorite verses will change over time, and that's okay. 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That's what God's family does. 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

0: know this couple who really get on each other's nerves. 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
0: Oh yeah, and when she wants more closeness and connection, she tosses him a hint and hopes he'll figure it out. And he, well, he just hears criticism instead of her request. You can blame their families of origin for that. See, in her family, no one ever made a direct request for closeness that felt too vulnerable. And in his family, indirect communication was how you let someone know they weren't pulling their weight. Okay. I know this couple that is learning to forgive, be patient with one another's insecurities, and speak more plainly about their needs. You can blame their savior for that. For Family Life Blended, I'm Ron Deal.
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Jesus fulfills all that was prophesied about him in the Old Testament. 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

0: On social media, doctors, healers, and influencers are showing off weight loss transformation, improved joint mobility, and more. What's their secret? They point to health supplements. However, appearances are deceiving. The New York Times found many of these influencers on social media who are touting to American consumers the benefits of these supplements are actually AI-generated. Hundreds of hyper-realistic-looking ads promising medical miracles while making misleading claims. The Better Business Bureau has received hundreds of complaints about Ambrosia brands, just one of the companies behind the ads. Fake wellness influencers like these are multiplying across the internet and taking advantage of people. In a time of so much deception all around us, we cling to God's word and pray the words of Psalm 120. Deliver me, O Lord, from lying lips, from a deceitful tongue. I'm David Wolin at haventoday.org.
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2: Three brothers in a fire, willing to die for their faith. But you were with them in the fire, and they walked out the next day. And Daniel met a lion, because he chose to pray. But you shut the mouth of that lion, and he walked out the next day.

You probably don't have it all together. Neither do I. We're in this together. My name is Heather. I'm here from 10 to 2 on Kinship Radio.

Hi, I'm Chris Lemke, Executive Director of Kinship Radio. I recently spoke with a listener who commented on our recent programming changes. I listened and was grateful to hear that while she wasn't 100% happy with the changes, she would continue to listen on occasion. Adding, Kinship isn't just a radio station, it's like a marriage, it's a family, and you don't leave family. 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
1: What's more precious than gold, but can also be worthless? 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
2: Well, if you want to know the difference between the two kinds of wisdom, the wisdom of God and the wisdom of the world, you don't have to read very far into the Bible. You don't have to get past the book of Job, really. And in the New Testament, Corinthians has a great section on this. Many passages that teach you the difference between the wisdom of the world and the wisdom of God. I've chosen the best that I know how to be a student of God's wisdom and a follower of that wisdom in my life. Surely don't do it all perfectly, but I'm so thankful that I have a message from heaven to guide my life. And it's available to any who will seek after that. Today, we're going to talk more about how this concept of wisdom takes place in the book of Proverbs. One of the key subjects in the book of Proverbs is wisdom, written by the wisest man who ever lived. Before we get into the message, just let me say to you that we need wisdom today as we deal with the subject of Israel. I don't know why Israel matters so much to God, why it should matter to you, but the Bible tells us it's true. This is God's nation. This is the apple of God's eye. Jerusalem is the center of God's city. And we need to understand how important it is that we maintain the right attitude and right relationship toward Israel. So we put together this gift book. It's not a huge book, but it's a book that answers this question. And the title of the book is God's Heart for Israel. 100-plus pages to help you work your way through the answer to many of the questions that are being asked today. This book is yours for the asking when you send your gift to us during the month of August. Make your gift the best you can. Help us do this job of maintaining the Word of God around the world, and we'll respond to your gift with this resource to help you stay focused in your life. Here's part two of Power Up with Powerful Proverbs. These are great truths. Stay tuned.
3: I want to point out that there are some wonderful promises that precede the Proverbs. What will God do for you if you take seriously this book? Let me tell you something that I did. Some years ago, I was at a men's retreat. The guy who was speaking got up and he said, "Let me give you an assignment that will change your life." He said, "There are 31 chapters in the book of Proverbs, and there's one chapter for every day of the month, given a day or so, depending on which month it is in the year. Some are 30, some are 31. But he challenged all of us to read a chapter from the book of Proverbs every day for a month, for a whole year. Every day, whatever day you happen to see on the calendar, turn to that chapter in the book of Proverbs and read it. And then when you get to the next month, start over and read it again and do it 12 times in a row. And he said, "See what happens." Well, I did it. Years ago, I did it a couple of times. I don't currently do it, but I remember the incredible impact it had on my life is every day I would read through a chapter and hear the wisdom of Solomon, and inevitably it would apply to something that was on my schedule for that day or some situation that I was going to face. What a blessing is wrapped up in these wonderful truths from the Old Testament, from the wisdom of Solomon. And there are many promises in the Word of God for those who will take seriously this study. Notice Proverbs chapter 2, verses 10 and 11. "When wisdom enters your heart and knowledge is pleasant to your soul, discretion will preserve you, understanding will keep you." The Bible says that when you take the wisdom of these proverbs and apply them, you will be kept and you will have discretion. Notice Proverbs 3:13. Happy is the man who finds wisdom and the man who gains understanding. Here's another promise for those who will study the wisdom of these verses. Notice Proverbs 3:15-18. She is more precious than rubies, and all the things you may desire cannot compare with her. This is the truth of the book of Proverbs. Length of days is in her right hand, in her left hand riches and honor. Her ways are ways of pleasantness, and all of her paths are peace. She is a tree of life to those who take hold of her, and happy are all those who retain her. And then notice Proverbs 8:11. For wisdom is better than rubies, and all things that may be desired are not to be compared to her. And Proverbs 16:16. How much better to get wisdom than gold, and to get understanding to be chosen rather than silver. And Proverbs 24:14. So shall the knowledge of wisdom be unto thy soul. If you have found it, there is a prospect, and your hope will not be cut off. And I could list many more. There's probably another dozen promises in this book for those who will take seriously the wisdom contained in the Proverbs. We're going to take seriously what God is teaching us through the writings of the wisest man who ever lived, under the inspiration of the Holy Spirit, communicating to us God's truth in an everyday practical way so that we can figure out what to do. Anybody else ever wonder what to do? Now, that is the promise that goes with this book. Let me add a third thought, the purpose that pervades the Proverbs. Over and over again, Proverbs says, get wisdom. No matter what else you acquire, if you have to turn down gold and silver and rubies, get wisdom, because wisdom will help you in a way that none of these other commodities will. But the question then is, what is wisdom? If we get it, how will we know we have it? Wisdom has been defined in many ways, and I have a whole sheet full of definitions of wisdom from some of the greatest people who've ever lived and great thinkers, people like Coleridge, who said that wisdom is common sense in an uncommon degree. Or Charles Haddon Spurgeon, who said the right use of knowledge. Or someone has added, wisdom is knowledge using its head. If I had to choose my favorite secular definition, it would go like this. Wisdom is doing the right thing without precedent. Wisdom is knowing what to do without having experienced the situation before, but having an intuition within your heart because of what you know from God and His Word, that you know what to do. All of the above definitions and descriptions of wisdom help us to focus this way. We need the wisdom that God Himself can give. He, not Solomon, is the fountainhead of wisdom. And all of the wisdom that Solomon had came to him from God because he asked God to give it to him, remember? Now, what does wisdom look like in practical, everyday language? How does it work? I remember some years ago reading a book by C.I. Packer called Knowing God. It's a classic book, and if you ever see it in the bookstore, you should buy it because it will help you with many, many walks that you have in your Christian life. But in this book, he talks for just a few moments about wisdom and what it means to have the wisdom of God. He said there are two basic ideas of wisdom that people have. He said one of them is like the picture you would see if you were, and this is an older book, so you can see he's in an older metaphor. The kind of picture you would see if you were to sit in the control room of a major railway in a city, perhaps in some of the subways in the major cities of our country today, and there on the map you would see lights that represent all of the various subway trains that are moving throughout the city. And he said, as you sit there, you can see everything that's going on in the city, all the subways moving from one direction to the other, and you have a total picture of everything that's happening in that system. He said, unfortunately, there are a lot of people who feel like that if they get God's wisdom, they're going to get that. They'll be able to sit in the control room of the universe and understand why everything works and how it works and where it's going and when it's going to get there and when it's going to be late and all of that. How many of you know that if you have wisdom from God, you don't have that? Because if there's ever one thing I've been saying more and more in recent days, it's, I don't understand why this is happening. I don't understand how this fits. I don't know why this is going on. I don't see how these two things happen. I really believe that I'm coming to grips with the fact that life is more of a mystery than most of us really want to admit. And if wisdom is being able to sit in the control room and understand everything that God is doing, then I can't tell you how to get that, because I don't think that's available to man. But Packer said the other kind of wisdom is, you're driving one of the cars, you're driving one of the trains, and you're trying to figure out what to do, and you're negotiating your way through the city, and you're asking Almighty God to give you direction so you know whether to take a right turn or a left turn. And so he gives you the wisdom for your own life. Now, how many of you know God does that? Doesn't he do that? God gives you the wisdom to determine what to do. That's why he says, if any man lack wisdom, let him ask of God, and he will give it to him. God will give you the wisdom to know what to do with your children. God will give you wisdom for your marriage. God will give you wisdom for your finances. He will give you the wisdom you need to make the right decisions about your life. But if you think wisdom is going to help you have the answers to all of the great philosophical problems of the world, that's not what God is talking about. These are the hidden secrets of Almighty God, but thank him every day that he dispenses the wisdom you need to get through the next 24 hours, the wisdom you need to deal with the issue, and that wisdom comes from this book. That is the principle, the overall principle that you will find in the book of Proverbs. And then let me note with you, fourthly, the principle that permeates the Proverbs. There is one bedrock principle down underneath all of the others. We're going to talk about all these different subjects, but there's one that's underneath all of them, and it kind of introduces the book of Proverbs, and this is how you get wisdom. What is the key ingredient that you have to have in your own life in order to plug into the circuit and get the wisdom of God? And I want you to take your Bibles, and you probably don't read from this book very often, but find the book of Job, and I'm going to let Job ask this question for us. And I want you to follow along in your Bibles as we look at the 28th chapter of the book of Job. This is Job's discourse on wisdom. And I'm going to read it, and I want you to follow along in your Bibles as I do, beginning at the 12th verse. And here's the question Job is going to ask, class. He's going to ask, where do you get wisdom? And what is the secret to being able to get the wisdom of God? So in the 28th chapter, beginning at the 12th verse, here's the question. But where can wisdom be found? And where is the place of understanding? Man does not know its value, nor is it found in the land of the living. The deep says, it's not in me. And the sea says, it's not with me. It cannot be purchased for gold, nor can silver be weighed for its price. Cannot be valued in the gold of Ophir, in precious onyx or sapphire. Neither gold nor crystal can equal it. Nor can it be exchanged for jewelry or fine gold. No mention shall be made of coral or quartz. For the price of wisdom is above rubies, the topaz of Ethiopia cannot equal it, nor can it be valued in pure gold. From where then does wisdom come? And where is the place of understanding? It is hidden from the eyes of all the living and concealed from the birds of the air. Destruction and death say, we have heard a report about it with our ears. God understands its way, and he knows its place. For he looks to the ends of the earth and sees under the whole heavens to establish a weight for the wind and apportion the waters by measure. When he made a law for the rain and a path for the thunderbolt, then he saw wisdom and declared it and prepared it indeed. He searched it out, and to man he said, behold, the fear of the Lord, that is wisdom. And to depart from evil is understanding. Where does wisdom start? How do you begin to accumulate it? It begins with the fear of the Lord. And if you read the book of Proverbs, you can't get into the first chapter very far without discovering that this is made very clear. Go back in your Bibles to the first chapter of the book of Proverbs and notice what it says in the seventh verse. Proverbs chapter 1, verse 7. The fear of the Lord is the beginning of knowledge, but fools despise wisdom and instruction. The word fear of the Lord, that little phrase, is found 14 times in the book of Proverbs. So let me ask this question. What does it mean to have the fear of the Lord? Does that mean to be scared? Does that mean that you walk around kind of with your head bowed because you're afraid God's going to zap you? No. The fear of the Lord is not fear in the sense that you are totally afraid, although we don't want to get rid of that concept completely, because remember, whenever anybody met the Lord in the Bible, what happened? They didn't stand up with their hands up in the air, I promise you. They fell on their face before God and were as dead. So if Almighty God were to be here today in some physical presence, I promise you, we would be afraid. Amen? And the fact is, there's a sense in which we need to go back and underscore this a little bit, because it seems like we've lost the fear of God in our culture. That's why we are so familiar with God in terms that I think denigrate Him and bring disrepute to His name. We ought to fear God in the truest sense, that God is the awesome power in the universe. He is the final authority in everything. There is no one to whom you can appeal after you've appealed to Almighty God. We should fear Him in that sense. But I like the idea of the man who said that he feared God so much that he feared no man at all. To fear is to reverence, to have a sense of awe, to understand that He is the final answer, that He is the source, that He is the one beyond whom there is no appeal. So when God speaks, it is the final word. And we fear and reverence God when we take His word and we don't argue about it, and we don't equivocate over it, and we don't debate it. It's thus saith the Lord, God said it, I believe it, and that settles it. Now, if you don't study the book of Proverbs that way, understanding the nuance of the Proverbs and the wisdom literature of the Old Testament, then what'll happen is, this will just be a reading course. You will read these little words and you'll go home and say, well, that was a nice little thought about Proverbs of the Old Testament. No, the key to getting wisdom is to come at long last and understand that you don't have it to start with. Isn't that one of the hardest things we have to do? To come to the place where we understand that we don't have wisdom, and to recognize that we don't have what we need to get wisdom, that God is the only one who can give it to us. I think that's one of the reasons why over and over in the Bible we have a little phrase, like the one in Proverbs 3 in verse 7 that goes like this. Be not wise in your own eyes. Watch this. Be not wise in your own eyes. Fear the Lord and depart from evil. Proverbs 26:12 says, do you see a man who is wise in his own eyes? There's more hope for a fool than for him. Or Isaiah 5:21 says this, woe to those that are wise in their own eyes and prudent in their own sight. Or Romans 12:16 that says, be of the same mind toward one another. Do not set your mind on high things, but associate with the humble, and do not be wise in your own opinion. Now, how many of you know you can't be asking God for His wisdom and be all full of your own wisdom? Amen? You've got to come to the place where you're saying, Lord, I don't know what to do, but that's okay because I know You know what to do. And I'm dependent upon You, and I'm coming to this book with a hunger and a thirst in my heart to hear Your voice. I'm not going to compare it with other opinions. I'm going to take Your voice as the voice. We always are trying to hide our lack of wisdom, like the man who bought a yacht. And his wife was nervous because he had no experience in sailing. But he knew he could handle it. And so for weeks, he practiced in the harbor before taking it out to sea. Finally, he talked his nervous wife into going on the yacht with him. And gingerly, she stepped on board. Out into the harbor they headed as he tried to put her at ease. He said, honey, look, I practiced enough in this harbor to know where every rock and every reef and every sandbar is. And at that very moment, a huge hidden rock beneath the surface made a large crunching sound from stem to stern on the boat. And with a sheepish grin, he said, and one of them is going by right now. Isn't it hard for us to say, I don't know? This is not a plea for ignorance. This is a plea for dependence. This is a plea to come to the Word of God and say, Lord God, I do not know what to do, but that's all right, because I'm dependent on You, and all I have to do is come and say, Lord, fill the emptiness of my wisdom with Your wisdom and give me insight into life, and God will do that. He has promised to do it. The prophet Jeremiah had it all together in one of my favorite texts from the Old Testament scripture when he wrote, in Jeremiah 9:23-24, thus says the Lord, let not the wise man glory in his wisdom, let not the mighty man glory in his might, nor let the rich man glory in his riches, but let him who glories glory in this, that he understands and knows me, that I am the Lord, exercising loving kindness, judgment, and righteousness in the earth, for in these I delight, says the Lord. If we're going to boast, we're going to boast in the knowledge that we have of Almighty God. You've probably heard someone say in a seminar somewhere something that goes like this: he that knows not and knows not that he knows not is a fool. Shun him. He that knows not and knows that he knows not is simple. Teach him. He that knows and knows not that he knows is asleep. Wake him up. But he that knows and knows that he knows is a wise man. Follow him. You know, that's a beautiful little paradigm. It's just not true. The last part of it says that he who knows and knows that he knows is a wise man. I don't believe that's true at all. I think a wise man is a man who knows what he doesn't know. And because of what he doesn't know, appeals to his Almighty God to fill him with the wisdom that he needs. Because if we're full of our own wisdom, we will never seek the wisdom of God. We're going to seek the wisdom of God for some issues that face every one of us at one time or another. We're going to talk about some powerful principles from the book of Proverbs. We're going to look at the Proverbs for the powerful. What kind of people should we be looking for to fill the offices of our land? Does God have anything to say about the way people should rule and govern and how the powerful should function? I believe he does. And so we're going to look at that. And then we're going to talk about Proverbs about purity. One of the great problems we have in our culture today is immorality and moral free fall. But the Word of God in the book of Proverbs gives us some clear counsel on purity and how to maintain purity in our lives. We're going to talk about Proverbs for partners, married couples. Does the Bible have anything to say in the book of Proverbs that will help us relate to one another better? And Proverbs for parents, how do we deal with children as God brings them into our lives? And many others as we move through this book. So let me challenge you to do what someone challenged me to do several years ago. Let me challenge you to begin reading the book of Proverbs, the chapter coinciding with the day of the month. And do it during this series. Just read it. It won't take you very long. They're not very long chapters. Don't try to find a way to outline most of the chapters because they're often sort of disjointed sayings. But the book of Proverbs will change your life if you will let it work every day in the way you live and the way you function. But you know what? There's something better than Proverbs and something better than Solomon. And that is, there is the one in whom is all the wisdom of God embodied. And the book of Colossians says that person is Jesus Christ. My friends, you have a winning combination if you have the written word and you have the living word. The written word spells out for you what to do, but the living word lives within you, empowering you to do it. And if you do not know the living word, if you've never received Jesus Christ, who is God's message to us, his message of love and forgiveness and acceptance, if you do not know Jesus Christ in that way, let me encourage you to accept into your life the living word, the wisdom of God incarnate, and let him be the source of your strength to live out your life every day in keeping with this book. There is no happy existence apart from it, and every place where we find hurt and anxiety and pressure and difficulty, we will also find from God a word to help us and strengthen us in the living word and in the written word. And my challenge to you is to spend time in the written word and spend time with the living word, and God will give you wisdom for your life.
2: You know, one of the things that is most frightening is for evil people to be in powerful places. We see that happening today, even in our own country, and some of the changes that have taken place in the leadership of our cities and states. And it's frightening because they're powerful, but powerful to do wrong. And the Bible doesn't give anyone any opportunity to do that. That's not what power is all about. Power is about doing the right thing in the right way. And in the book of Proverbs, there's much, much said about what a powerful person looks like. When you get power, you better have some integrity, and we're going to talk about that as we get through this book, as we have today. Hey, we need some wisdom about the nation of Israel, and we have been hearing so many negative things about Israel. I want to give you something very positive. A book called God's Heart for Israel, 100-plus pages of truth from the Scripture about the importance of Israel. Yours for the asking when you send your gift this month.
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5: It's a pretty familiar scenario. A man's driving his family on vacation. Let's say they're going from Chicago to California, and his wife gently points out to him she just saw a sign saying, "Welcome to Kentucky." Okay. Kentucky, I don't believe, is between Chicago and California. And repeatedly, the missus suggests that Mr. stop and ask directions. And then she says that four-letter word. You ready? I think we're lost. Oh, will he stop and ask for directions? No. Maybe it's something in the male chromosome. I don't know. Like most men, he's too proud to admit he's lost, and he's probably not going to be getting to California. I'm Ron Hutchcraft, and I want to have a word with you today about loss, but proud. And when it comes to our eternal destination, I think most of us hope to end up in heaven. But do you know what will keep a lot of people from ending up where they hope to? Pride. Now, there's a powerful picture of this in our word for today from the Word of God. It's in 2 Kings 5:1. It's the story about a Syrian general named Naaman who discovers he has the incurable disease of leprosy. So he accepts advice to go to the prophet Elisha in Israel, who prescribes something that is not Naaman's idea of how you get well. Yeah, the prophet says, "Go wash yourself 7 times in the Jordan River, and your flesh will be restored and you will be cleansed." Well, Naaman is furious. He says, "I thought he would surely come out to me and stand and call on the name of the Lord his God and wave his hand over the spot and cure me of my leprosy." Naaman had his own idea of how he could get cured. Just wasn't God's idea. Finally, it says he went down and dipped himself in the Jordan 7 times as the man of God had told him, and his flesh was restored and he became clean like that of a young man. Now, Naaman would go on dying until he swallowed his pride and did it God's way. You and I go on carrying the death penalty for our sin until we swallow our pride and come to God his way, which is to lay aside all our attempts to get to him through our own goodness, through our religion, and we just go to the cross of Jesus and let him wash away our sins. And if you're ready to finally put your total trust in Jesus to forgive you and rescue you, would you tell him that now where you are? Just tell him, "Jesus, you're my only hope. You died for my sin. You came to find me, and I am yours from this day on." If that's where your heart's at, then our website ought to be your next stop online. It's anewstory.com. Will you check that out? Anewstory.com. If you're too proud to admit you need him, you will never end up in heaven. Pride can literally cost you your soul.
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10: That's what parents will do. Oh, you shouldn't feel that way. You know, you should feel good about yourself. Yeah. You shouldn't be upset. You immediately told me you don't understand.
9: That's Sue Acuna talking about middle schoolers and their need to feel understood. She's with us today on Focus on the Family with Jim Daly, along with her friend and co-author Cynthia Tobias, and they'll give you an inside look at the perspective of your middle school children. Thanks for joining us. I'm John Fuller.
11: If you've ever wondered whether you're doing this whole middle school parenting correctly, you probably throw that out the window, right? Middle school is a challenge for the student, the child, and the parent. Mm-hmm. I mean, it's just an odd time where everything's changing. Bodies are changing, perspectives, independence is growing in that little one. They're not following you around the house saying, Mommy, what is this? Daddy, what is that? Right? And the joyful time of parenting when the kids are just right there and everything is bliss. Junior high tends to bring on some stress. And you know what? Here at Focus on the Family, we want to be here for you. We have caring Christian counselors to help you with those parenting questions. Is my child in a bad spot, a good spot, whatever? Take advantage of that. It's all free. We also have a great new age and stage program where you can sign up your child's birthdays, and we will send you weekly information to help you better understand what your child 0 to 18 is going through. And really, that was born out of my experience as a parent and the pediatrician giving me a list of what the terrible twos were going to look like. And Focus now has that kind of capacity to give you insight into the twos, the fours, the nines, all the way through up to 18. So take advantage of that. Today's guests are experts on the impact of the transition into the middle school years, and they're going to help equip you, if you're living that dream, to help equip you to do that job as best as you can.
9: Mm-hmm. Yeah, and Cynthia Tobias and Sue Acuna are moms of now adult children, and they're both former teachers. And we're talking about a book they've written called Middle School, The Inside Story, What Kids Tell Us But Don't Tell You. It's a terrific resource, and we have it here at the ministry.
11: Sue and Cynthia, welcome to Focus on the Family. Welcome back.
12: Thank you. Great to be here.
11: Sue, you were that middle school teacher. Most people, most adults, I think, when they hear that you chose to be a middle school teacher, we're like, what's wrong with you?
10: I get blessed so many times by strangers when I say, oh, I taught eighth grade.
11: And how many times do people respond with,
10: bless
11: why?
10: You. Yeah, or I couldn't do it. Or, I couldn't do your job.
11: That's a window into the whole attitude from the adults. What is going on there with middle school kids and their parents that you're going, buckle up?
10: Middle school kids come across as totally self-centered and moody and just difficult to deal with. And we talk about the bubble. The bubble is when they really are a little self-centered because so much is changing that they're focused totally on what they're thinking and feeling and how they look. But they really are considerate young people. They just need a little reminding. So when you walk up to a group and they don't get out of your way, if you say, excuse me, can I get through? They'll look surprised and say, oh, sorry. Most of the time.
11: Cynthia, that's a great point because I think our anticipation as both parents and adults is that the kids are unruly, they're not respectful at that age. But sometimes it's as simple as treating others the way you want to be treated, right?
12: And you know, the interesting thing is I was thinking, oh boy, middle schoolers, I love high school, but middle schoolers, no. But you know, we ended up working with not only Sue's class, but about 300 middle schoolers, including a whole group here at Focus from some of the schools around. And I just fell in love with them. I thought, oh my goodness, when you really stop and ask them questions or you talk to them and they realize, so I'm not weird, right? That's the, and the funny thing was, Sue, at the end when we put the book together, and her class, she said, hey guys, it's time for the book to come out and you'll be able to show your mom and dad and friends what you said. And they went, what did they say?
10: They said, don't tell my mom that I said that.
11: You did mysterious anonymous
10: because
11: name.
10: Because it's full of stories, right, quotes right from the kids.
11: Well, and you say these are things that the kids told you but won't tell the parents. Right. I mean, that's the subtitle of your book,
10: and
11: basically.
10: That sounds a little dark, but yeah. It's really just things that they're feeling.
11: You know, I do want to make sure to cover this, Cynthia. The changes that are occurring for that, we hit on some of those changes, physical changes, but attitude change is really the thing that we're drilling into. What does that specifically look like with junior high? And then as parents, what do we need to do to help that a little bit? You touched on that, like feeling insecure is common. I mean, do you remember that, John?
13: No, terribly. Yeah.
11: Boys have that a certain way. Girls have it a different way, and we'll get into that. But just broadly, you know, what do parents need to expect from the attitude of their junior high kid?
12: One of the parents at one of our meetings said, I don't understand my daughter. She's so self-centered. She's always looking in the mirror. She doesn't even know who she is, and she's just all about her. And we said, well, she doesn't understand the person in the mirror either. She's going through all these changes so rapidly. Mm. And the parent's thinking, oh, for heaven's sake, just do this. Yeah. But the more you talk to your middle schooler, sometimes the more you realize they don't understand this either. I mean, remember, they overnight in 24 hours, their hands and feet can grow an inch. And wow. So when they wake up, they could fall out of bed. Yeah. They could stumble. They could be clumsy. And how do they react to it? They're embarrassed. They're horrified.
11: Yeah.
12: And so it was reassuring to the parents and to the kids to say, this is normal. Really? Yeah. No, really, this is normal.
11: And that's a good thing. Yeah. What is kind of the normal range of things? Sue, what are the three things middle schoolers want from their relationship with their parents?
10: To be listened to, to be taken seriously, and to be understood, which
11: I
10: is the
11: I didn't
10: same
11: say
10: thing
11: in your marriage. I said
10: yeah,
11: with
10: right?
12: your... That's universal.
11: Man, it sounds the same.
10: When we would talk to parents, we would see it. Married couples looking at each other going, same. Yeah, same.
11: That's mm-hmm. so true. And why do we as parents lose perspective on that or never gain perspective to know these are the basic human requirements, to be listened to be understood, to be taken seriously? A lot of parents at that age of their parenting with junior hires, they're not showing their children are serious enough to take seriously.
10: And it starts when they're little, and you made all their decisions for them, right? What they were going to eat, when they were going to go to bed, what they were going to wear. And somewhere along the way, you have to start letting that go. And when they get to be earlier than you think, we had a parent of a 10-year-old who said, I figure I've got 3 good years left. And we laughed because it can start as early as 9 or 10 or 11. Suddenly they want more autonomy, they want more independence. And if you've kind of eased into that, you'll have a better time.
11: Yeah.
10: But if at 11 years old, you're still making their lunch and cleaning their room, then it's gonna be a much tougher transition.
11: You know, a real basic tenet for parenting in that regard is the goal is to raise an adult, not to raise an adult who acts like a child.
10: Work yourself out of a job.
11: But that's really a huge difference. Mm-hmm. And it should start just at the 5th, 6th grade time period, certainly into 7th and 8th grade, that they can have more responsibility, that they're responsible for those responsibilities, right?
10: In the Bible, children became adults at 13 years old. And yeah. I think 13-year-olds today still feel that sense of, I'm much more closer to adulthood than childhood.
11: Which is a good feeling. It builds confidence. It does so much for them to know that they're trusted and respected, hopefully. Cynthia, middle schoolers tend to start to prioritize friendships. You mentioned that. They're not only looking at the mirror at themselves, but I think they're asking themselves the question, you know, am I acceptable to my peer group? Am I pretty enough for my peer group? Am I strong enough, masculine enough? Do I have muscles yet? Yeah. You know, all those things are occurring when they look into the mirror, but they're one of their core things at that age is their friendship group and acceptance into that group. Share some tips for keeping up with, for the parents to keep up with their friends, their kids' friends. That could be intimidating for parents.
12: I was, because the self-esteem is a real issue. And I was teaching a 9th grade class years ago, and this one girl was just, she was so miserable all the time. And she said, I'm not pretty, I'm not acceptable. And so I asked her to stay after class one day. And I came and I said, I'm going to show you something I never show anybody. This is my 7th grade picture. And she looked at it, she went, oh, But you're so pretty now. And I said, and you're going to be even prettier. This is a stage. This is what you mature into. But you've got to believe in yourself. And we all go through these awkward stages. God doesn't think we're ugly. And we're going to mature into what he wants us to be.
11: If anybody's doubting that, just remember your first license picture at 16 or whatever it was.
12: Yeah, go back and look at it.
11: Who shows that anymore, right? It's like, that's what I look like at 16? But it's so true. Many middle schoolers spend a lot of time with online friends and screen time, et cetera. And we talk a lot about that. There's so many shows. If you're struggling in that element of your parenting, just look at the archive, get the app, call Focus. We'll help you with some very specific points there. But how can parents set boundaries for their children and screen time?
10: I think what's different today is most kids have smartphones and they have access to internet and data all day. Mm-hmm. Imagine if you walked out your front door every day and there were people standing there watching you who are rating your looks and your speech and the words you use. And that's what's happening to kids. First thing they do is jump on Instagram or Snapchat and see how people think about what they've said or what they wear. And it's so intimidating.
11: You know, this is a really good point. And I think for parents, this is an important place to stop and just think about this for a minute. Yeah, I'm reminded of banks, how they train bankers to know counterfeit money. It's not by letting them feel counterfeit money. They feel real money all day long. And they get them used to what that paper is like, what the ink looks like. And generally, a bank employee can tell the difference because when a fraudulent bill comes in, it's different. Mm-hmm. I think in the parenting structure here, we can put a lot of boundaries up. We don't want you to do this. We don't want you to do that. But you almost have to fill the bucket of what is true.

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3: Good morning. We've made it to Tuesday. I'm Ryan Fried, and here's LaDonna.
4: Here's a few things you need to know. The Rochester City Council has approved an updated funding agreement for the London Brook Ponds housing development in Southeast Rochester. The project will now include 44 new for-sale townhomes after a redesign to address stormwater concerns, with city leaders saying Rochester still needs thousands of additional homes to meet future demand. The Clear Lake Arts Center in Iowa is asking for the public's help after its sculpture garden was vandalized for the second time this year. Several student-created sculptures were damaged over the weekend. Anyone with information is asked to contact Clear Lake Police, and the Arts Center is accepting donations to help repair the artwork. A Minnesota congressman is calling on Governor Tim Walz to review the state's education policies after new data showed declining student proficiency. The latest Kids Count report found reading and math scores have fallen since 2019, while the Minnesota Department of Education says recent reforms, including the READ Act, will just take time to improve results. Gas prices are holding steady nationwide. AAA says the national average for a gallon of regular gas is $4.09, unchanged from last week. Analysts say crude oil prices remain elevated because of the ongoing instability around the Strait of Hormuz, keeping prices at the pump higher than normal for this time of year. And from Mission Network News, a Syrian Kurdish pastor remains in prison after being detained during a ministry trip in northern Syria. Horizons International says he's facing charges tied to past social media posts supporting the Kurdish people and is asking Christians to pray for his protection. I'm LaDonna, and now you're up to date on Kinship Radio.
3: Taking a look now at our Kinship forecast today. Expect mostly cloudy skies with just a slight chance for a passing shower. It'll be cooler with afternoon highs only reaching the low 70s. Tonight's sky is gradually clear with lows settling into the mid-50s. We have 64 degrees in the Twin Cities, 70 in Rochester and Fort Dodge, and 63 in Mankato. 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

0: Skinship Radio, the all-new Mornings with Ryan and LaDonna. That was Steal My Show from Toby Mac. It is 6:05, and this is the most Thursday-feeling Tuesday I think I've been at. And
1: welcome!
0: Welcome, everybody.
1: I know. It feels... I think it might be the rain.
0: Is it the rain?
1: It might be the darkness, the rain. It feels kind of cool outside. I don't know.
0: I think it's because I have vacation Bible school at my church in the evenings, and so I'm getting to bed late.
1: But it's fun.
0: It is fun.
1: Remember,
0: oh, yeah.
1: You're doing it for the children.
0: Oh, yeah. I am. But it makes the mornings a little tiring. That's okay.
1: That's okay. We're glad you're out there.
0: I'm getting lots
1: doing
0: of stories.
1: Your thing.
0: Yeah.
1: And sure. Hey, I've got something for you. It's our verse of the day found in James chapter 3, verse 13, where the word says, "Who is wise and understanding among you? Let them show it by their good life, by deeds done in the humility that comes from wisdom."
0: Father, thank you so much for a beautiful day, even with the rain. We need the rain. So thank you for that, Lord. We pray that we would be wise today. Help us to do deeds that honor you and bring people to you. And we pray for the right words this morning.
1: Yeah.
0: In your name, amen.
1: Amen.
0: 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Yeah.

0: 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Good morning. It is 6:10.
1: And we just heard from Brandon Lake. That was hard-fought hallelujah.
0: Only a 25% chance, LaDonna.
1: 25%. Okay.
0: 25% chance. I'll tell you what I mean after this from Torrin Wells. It's Breathe On It on Kinship.

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1: That was a fun song. It's by Forrest Frank, Your Way's Better.
0: So, a perfect match. So, LaDonna, my wife's brother has had some real problems with his kidneys.
1: Ooh, okay.
0: To the point that he's about to go on dialysis, which is no good. If you know anything about dialysis, it's no good. So, my wife and her sister both were like, well, you know what? Would a kidney transplant help? Mm-hmm. And the doctor's like, well, actually, yes. He's going to need one eventually, and the sooner the better. So they both basically went to get tested. Chris's sister didn't work out.
1: Okay.
0: But then my wife comes back as a perfect match. And I didn't think that was right. I mean, she's a sister, so I thought that made sense.
1: Yeah.
0: But the doctor's like, no, even among siblings, there's only 25% chance.
1: Wow.
0: Of a perfect match. Now, they can still do the transplant if it's just a match.
1: Yeah, but she's a perfect match.
0: Perfect match, which works out.
1: Oh, my goodness.
0: Well, there's still a lot of things to go, but it looks like positive. She might be able to really, really help her brother out. And I'm a little anxious about it. I mean, it's not
1: I was
0: me.
1: Going to say, how do you feel about that?
0: I think it's amazing
1: wow.
0: that she wants to do it. And
1: exactly.
0: It's gonna be interesting. But yeah. So we'll keep you up to date on how it all goes. It's still possible that somehow her health won't match up and they won't be able to do it. But
1: so there's a lot of unanswered questions.
0: Unanswered questions.
1: Bottom line is she is a perfect match.
0: Yeah.
1: Wow.
0: Perfect match. I still can't believe it. This is Kinship Radio.
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0: perfectly. 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Good morning. It is 6:27.
1: And happy Tuesday. We just heard from Micah Tyler. That was perfectly. Hey, join the conversation this morning and give us a call at 800-810-6758. So who was the most famous person you went to school with?
0: This is an interesting question because I don't think people need to be thinking about like someone who's really, really famous. Just who's the most famous person you went to school. It could be a guy who became a plumber that just everybody knows because they do all the plumbing in the entire town. It could be something like that. Or it could be someone actually like kind of famous. So, Jen, who is the most famous person you went to school with?
2: Famous person I went to high school with. Played in the NFL.
1: Ooh.
0: Oh, yeah.
1: The NFL.
0: And I said, and what's his name? She says, I'm not telling you.
1: Okay. Well, now I'm questioning if I should believe her or not.
0: Well, I believe her.
1: It's a mystery. All right, then.
0: Hey, I didn't go to school with anyone who played in the NFL. Well, we'll find out what mine is and what LaDonna's is later. But what is your answer to this? Who's the most famous person you went to school with? Call us, 800-810-6758. Here's Annie Moore from Kane on Kinship Radio.

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1: Good morning. It is Tuesday at 6:31. I'm Ryan Fried, and here is LaDonna.
2: Here's a few things you need to know. The Rochester City Council has approved an updated funding agreement for the London Brook Ponds housing development in southeast Rochester. The project will now include 44 new for-sale townhomes, and more housing is needed to meet future demand. The Clear Lake Arts Center in Iowa is asking for the public's help after its sculpture garden was vandalized for the second time this year. If you have info, please contact Clear Lake Police, and the Arts Center is accepting donations to help repair the artwork. Governor Tim Walz has been called on to review the state's education policies after new data show declining student proficiency. The latest Kids Count report found reading and math scores have fallen since 2019. Gas prices are holding steady nationwide. AAA says the national average for a gallon of regular gas is
1: a dollar.
2: No. Unfortunately, okay, so it's at $4.09, which is unchanged from last week. Analysts say that the crude oil prices remain elevated because of the ongoing instability around the Strait of Hormuz. I'm LaDonna, and here's Ryan Fried.
1: We got way too excited about that.
2: Dollar gas!
1: Our kinship forecast on this Tuesday. Expect mostly cloudy skies with just a slight chance for a passing shower. It'll be a cooler day with afternoon highs only reaching the low 70s. Tonight's skies gradually clear with lows settling into the mid-50s. Currently, we have 64 degrees in the Twin Cities, 70 in Rochester and Fort Dodge, and 63 in Mankato. 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

0: Kinship Radio, the all-new Mornings with Ryan and LaDonna. Lauren Daigle there, and look up, child. It is 6:36, and if you're going to want to do something. I know how to talk, LaDonna. Coming up on August 19th, we are going to have Jeremy Camp in concert.
1: Woo-hoo!
0: At the Steele County Free Fair. That's in Owatonna. And, of course, he's not going to be there alone. He's got John Riddick coming with him. And Thunderstorm Artis. We're going to have a table with prizes. Kinship Radio hosts. Again, that's August 19th at the Steele County Free Fair in Owatonna. It's going to be an amazing evening. So, tickets, kinshipradio.org. Here's Revival from Jeremy Camp on Kinship Radio.

0: Kinship Radio, the all-new Mornings with Ryan and LaDonna. Jeremy Camp there and Revival. It is 6:39. LaDonna, what day is it?
1: That's right. It's that time in the morning where we are going to play What Day Is It? So there are countless, it seems like countless.
0: So many.
1: Holidays recognized, what are they? Holidays? What's another word for holidays?
0: I don't know.
1: Celebrations?
0: Commemorative days.
1: Celebration. Okay.
0: Recognition
1: so,
0: things.
1: A lot of days that actually fall on every day. So, like, today's date is the 4th.
0: Yep.
1: It could be National Chocolate Chip Cookie Day.
0: That's one of them here.
1: It could be Great American Outdoors Day, National Dynamite Day. So, two of these actually do fall on today's date, and they are real holidays. And one of them, Ryan has made up. And you and I are trying to figure out which one is the fake day.
0: So we're going to give LaDonna, we're going to give you some time here to think, ponder, decide which one of these you think is fake. If you'd like to help her out, give us a call, give us a text, 800-810-6758. Don't Google it, just give your best guess. And we'll see what you think, LaDonna.
1: So is it National Chocolate Chip Cookie Day, Great American Outdoors Day, or National Dynamite Day?
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0: Kinship Radio, the all-new Mornings with Ryan and LaDonna. That was Then Christ Came from Mercy Me. It is 6:48, and we are playing the What Day Is It game. I've given LaDonna some pretty good options this morning for different holidays that could be today. Two of them are, one is not. National Chocolate Chip Cookie Day is one of our options.
1: I hope that's today. It's like

0: like my imagination. I can smell it.
1: You can smell
0: can
1: it.
0: Smell
1: in
0: smell them
1: your
0: baking in the
1: mind.
0: Oven, and it's totally not happening right now.
1: Well, at least not here. Great American Outdoors Day.
0: What is that?
1: Just celebrating park, national parks, and outdoors, and go outside. I think. I don't know. And then National Dynamite Day, commemorating the invention of dynamite by Alfred Nobel in 1867.
0: I hope that's a day today.
1: Blowing things up.
0: Yes, things need to explode. Dan from Marshall texted in, and he's like, oh, okay, the one that Ryan made up has to be National Dynamite Day.
1: Oh, yeah.
0: So he thinks okay. That's the one, but I want it to be real. I kind of feel like you put the chocolate chip cookie day in there to trip us all up.
1: Oh, you think so?
0: Mm-hmm.
1: Would I do that?
0: Yes. 100% yes. But you know what? Did you make up National Dynamite Day? Wow!
1: I really thought you were going to go away from that one.
0: No.
1: You really wanted it to work.
0: I did. It seems fun. From a distance. I had to take Dan's advice.
1: We're learning something about LaDonna. She just wants to have a blast, blow things. I don't know. So, yeah, National Dynamite Day is not a real day. Any day of the year. It doesn't exist. Great American Outdoors Day is today.
0: Okay.
1: Sounds fake, but it's real. And make some chocolate chip cookies today.
0: Ooh.
1: Like you needed an excuse. 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
2: I blurt out everything I'm feeling, but you are very careful with how you say it. You're patient. Sometimes you won't even tell me anything. I can tell something's going on. You're getting ready to tell me something, and you'll wait for a whole day. And I can tell you've prayed about it, because when it comes out, it's very graceful in the way you communicate to me.
3: I don't feel like I do that all the time, but I do know life and death are in the power of tongue. 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
2: Good morning on this Tuesday. Coming up on 7 o'clock, I'm Ryan Fried, and here is LaDonna Alvarado.
3: A few things you need to know. The North Mankato City Council has delayed a vote on a proposed data center moratorium. The pause would temporarily halt new data center projects while the city studies their impact. City Council's members have tabled the measure for 2 weeks after residents asked for changes to the proposal's language. Roadwork will impact Highway 52 traffic today near Rochester. Road crews are setting the final bridge beams for the westbound I-90 bridge with detours in place this morning until 9 p.m. You should allow extra travel time and follow those posted detour routes. Minnesota is increasing penalties for major Medicaid fraud cases. Under new state sentencing guidelines, Medicaid fraud involving more than $1 million will now carry the same severity level as crimes like first-degree burglary. A first-time offender could face up to 4 years in prison. President Donald Trump insisted yesterday that talks are happening between the U.S. and Iran, despite denials from Iran. Trump, speaking from the Oval Office, said that any agreement reached between the two sides will take a little while to implement. He also said any deal reached would require the immediate opening of the Strait of Hormuz and the denuclearization of Iran. For Mission Network News, Sat7 is taking the love of Christ into schools in Lebanon, teaching kids lessons about kindness, friendship, and treating others with dignity despite the hardships of war. The ministry is asking for your prayers as these young people will grow up knowing that they're made in God's image. I'm LaDonna, and now you're up to date on Kinship Radio.
2: Your Kinship forecast today, we're going to keep mostly cloudy skies through most of the day with only a small chance for a stray shower. Highs stay in the low 70s, making for a comfortable afternoon. By tonight, clouds clear out and we'll drop into the mid-50s. We have 63 degrees in the Twin Cities, 68 in Rochester, 70 in Fort Dodge, and a cool 62 in Mankato. Here's Strongholds from Chris Tomlin on Kinship Radio.

0: Kinship Radio, the all-new Mornings with Ryan and LaDonna. That was Strongholds from Chris Tomlin. It's 7:04, and this morning, LaDonna, our question that we're just asking people is who is the most famous person you went to school with? As school is about to get back in session, when you're in school, you have no idea where people are going to go. You don't know the future. But then later on, you look back like, oh, that's what happened to them.
1: Yeah. So many hopes and dreams while you're in school. And yeah. Then it's like, wow. Yeah. Wait, where did that person end up? Just like you said.
0: Right. to be clear here, fame can mean a lot of different things. And not all good things. And who in your school is known by the most people? It doesn't have to be someone literally famous. It could be just somebody who became a teacher in your town that everybody knows.
1: That won the golden apple.
0: It could be that person who became that waiter at the local restaurant that everybody sees every Saturday night. I don't know who it is for you. But if you'd like to help us, you can give us a call, 800-810-6758. David, who did you go to school with that was the most famous?
2: The most famous person I went to high school with was two of George Foreman's sons, both named George.
0: George Foreman's kids.
1: Oh.
0: All named George.
1: That is so interesting, yeah. But I'm sure it's a legacy thing, or even just to keep the name famous
0: I had his grill for a long time. He had a good grill, and he's also a good boxer, I guess. Thank you, David. We appreciate that. How about you? Who did you go to school with that turned out to be the most famous? 800-810-6758. Here's the author from Brandon Lake on Kinship Radio.

0: Kinship Radio, the all new Mornings with Ryan and LaDonna. That was Brandon Lake and the author. It's 7:11, time for the Kinship Bible Quiz.
1: That's right. So if you have an answer to this Bible trivia question, be sure to quickly text or call 800-810-6758. All right, so here's your Kinship Radio Bible Quiz question. And as always, listen very carefully. When boys laughed at Elijah for his baldness, what appeared that attacked them? Oh, this is kind of that's a story.
0: Yeah, it is.
1: So when boys laughed at Elijah for his baldness, what appeared that attacked them?
0: Here's Can't Help But Worship from Danny Gokey on Kinship Radio.

0: Kinship Radio, the all-new Mornings with Ryan and LaDonna. That was Big God from Tyrion. It is 7:19. We're playing the Kinship Bible Quiz. Fun question this morning with a...
1: Is that what you call it? A fun question?
0: Fun question with an unbearable answer.
1: All right, so here was the question. When boys laughed at Elijah for his baldness, what appeared that attacked them?
0: And the correct answer can be found in the book of 2 Kings chapter 2, all the way down at the bottom there, 23. Basically, these boys came up and were picking on Elijah.
1: They were calling him baldy.
0: Yeah, I was like, what? And bears. The answer is bears. They came out of the woods and mauled the boys. It just really. Anyway, don't mess with those prophets.
1: The Lord's anointed.
0: Yeah. So
1: my
0: if you guessed bears, you got it right. So let's see. John from Spirit Lake was our first texter, followed by Dustin and Albert Lee,
1: nice.
0: And then Emma from Truman came in third. Well done. Way to guess bears. We'll play again tomorrow. Totally different question. This is Kinship Radio.
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1: You just heard from Toby Mack, Lord, It Feels Good.
0: Coming up, we have our Spearhead Summit, which is going to be on August 15th.
1: That's so close.
0: Way off. August 15th is
1: not
0: in 2
1: even
0: weeks.
1: Far off, though.
0: It's a whole month away.
1: August
0: 15th at Hosanna. I'm getting confused here. August 15th at Hosanna Lutheran Church, we have our Spearhead Summit for Men with Al Robertson from Duck Dynasty coming. We're going to have breakfast, worship. It's only $30. Make sure you bring a friend. And Al, how would you encourage men to come to this event?
2: Anytime we make an investment into our physical growth, spiritual growth, emotional growth, it's going to pay something back. And so no matter where you are in your journey, you may be in the highest place you've been in many, many years, then you're going to love this event because it's going to take you even higher. But you may be in the lowest of lows, and you may be in a place where you're like, man, if I could just hear something, if I could be exposed to something that's going to make me stronger, make me better, make me understand that God really is there for me, you need to come. And you need to bring somebody. It's not just for you. It's bring somebody with you. Somebody, maybe you're doing great, but you got a friend who you know needs to hear something encouraging. I promise you, this is going to be a great event. It's going to be something that's going to encourage you, uplift you, and make you better than you were before you came. It's an investment into your spiritual growth.
0: There, you heard it. You should come. If you would like tickets, just go to kinshipradio.org. Here's In Jesus' Name from Katie Nicole on Kinship Radio.

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1: Good morning on this Tuesday. It's about 7:30. I'm Ryan Fried, and here is LaDonna.
2: Welcome. Here's a few things you need to know. Road work will impact Highway 52 traffic today near Rochester with detours in place until 9 tonight. You should allow extra travel time and follow those posted detour routes until the highway reopens. North Mankato City Council has delayed a vote on a proposed data center moratorium. The pause would temporarily halt new data center projects while the city studies their impact. Minnesota is increasing penalties for major Medicaid fraud cases. Under new state sentencing guidelines, Medicaid fraud involving more than $1 million will now carry the same severity level as crimes like first-degree burglary. President Trump insisted that talks are happening between the U.S. and Iran, despite denials from Iran. He also said any deal reached would require the immediate opening of the Strait of Hormuz and the denuclearization of Iran. I'm LaDonna, and here's Ryan Fried.
1: Your Kinship forecast on this Tuesday morning will keep mostly cloudy skies around through much of the day with only a small chance for a stray shower. Highs stay in the low 70s, making for a comfortable afternoon. By tonight, clouds clear out and will drop into the mid-50s. 63 degrees in the Twin Cities, 68 in Rochester, 70 in Fort Dodge, and 62 in Mankato. 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I was just thinking.

0: Kinship Radio, the all-new mornings with Ryan and LaDonna. That was the gospel truth from Brandon Heath. It is 7:33.
1: Thank you so much for joining us today. And if you ever are in need of prayer, Kinship Radio is here for you.
0: Yeah.
1: Check us out online at kinshipradio.org, where you can submit your prayer requests at the prayer line feature, mm-hmm. or you can just text us. You know, we had someone text us today and say that their 23-year-old grandson is in crisis right now. There's just a lot of mental health issues that are happening, and so we're going to pray with him and for him right now. Heavenly Father, we bring to you this request of a young man who is not wanting to live anymore. He doesn't want help. And Lord, I have been there. That's part of my testimony and part of what you have healed inside of me. And so we just pray for this young man. And we ask that you would bring hope and light and the right people into his life, that he would realize that this is all just a dark deception. It's a lie. He was called to live for you. He's made in your image. And we just pray, Lord, that you would comfort him, that you would bring peace and restoration to his mind, that you would help his family, and that they would continue to just keep their faith founded and really strong in you today, Lord. Thank you, Jesus, for the life of this man, and we pray that he will be healed in Jesus' name. Amen.
0: Amen. Here's Fight on My Knees, appropriately, from Evan Kraft on Kinship Radio. Sometimes

0: Kinship Radio, the all-new mornings with Ryan and LaDonna. That was Fight on My Knees from Evan Kraft. It is 7:38.
1: Who was the most famous person you went to school with?
0: Oh.
1: We want to hear from you this morning. 800-810-6758. Jen, who was that famous person that you went to school with?
2: Famous person I went to high school with played in the NFL.
0: Okay.
1: Tickets? Are we going to the Super Bowl this year, Jen?
0: From what I understand,
1: are we going to be best friends now?
0: He no longer plays.
1: Oh, man.
0: And she also wouldn't give me his name. So, but I believe her. And it's interesting. This question is, who is the most famous person you went to school with? That doesn't mean they're actually, like, amazingly famous. It just means the person that is the most well-known that you went to school with. So it literally could be, like, a mayor. Or someone you just everyone knows or sees. So whatever that is, whoever that is, give us a call this morning. 800-810-6758. Up next, we get Good from Matthew West on Kinship Radio. I use

first degree. Son of God hanging on a hill. Hell was my destiny. The crowd was shouting, crucify. Could have come from these lips of mine. The dirty shame was killing me. It would take a miracle.

0: Kinship Radio, the all-new mornings with Ryan and LaDonna. That was the red letters from Crowder. It is 7:46.
1: Ryan, who is the most famous person you went to school with?
0: So the difficulty in this question is that I went to school at a small Christian high school, and we had 26 people in our class.
1: Wow.
0: So,
1: in the whole class?
0: In the whole class. Okay. Now, my wife, she only had 7 in her whole class, so it's smaller. But
1: that's
0: anyway.
1: That's crazy to think about.
0: So, of that class, who's the most famous person?
1: Uh-huh.
0: I'm going to have to go with my buddy Brian, because he became a pastor out in California, and he's now a professor at a college out there.
1: Oh,
0: he's written like 3 books, but he was actually hard to find information on, so I guess maybe he's not that famous. But he's doing good stuff.
1: Mm-hmm.
0: So he's doing things for the Lord, and so he's making Jesus known. But anyway.
1: Exactly.
0: How about you? Who's the most famous person you went to school with?
1: Well, a friend from high school. She is actually really well known in the community, and she's running for mayor.
0: Oh.
1: Yeah.
0: Okay.
1: So she has her own beliefs and things like that, but she's a good person in her heart. I know that. So just pray for her.
0: She's well known.
1: She's well known.
0: There you go.
1: Yes.
0: How about you? Would you like to answer this question? Who is the most famous person you went to school with? Give us a call, 800-810-6758. 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
2: On social media, doctors, healers, and influencers are showing off weight loss transformation, improved joint mobility, and more. What's their secret? They point to health supplements. However, appearances are deceiving. The New York Times found many of these influencers on social media who are touting to American consumers the benefits of these supplements are actually AI-generated. Hundreds of hyper-realistic-looking ads promising medical miracles while making misleading claims. The Better Business Bureau has received hundreds of complaints about Ambrosia brands, just one of the companies behind the ads. Fake wellness influencers like these are multiplying across the internet and taking advantage of people. In a time of so much deception all around us, we cling to God's word and pray the words of Psalm 120. Deliver me, O Lord, from lying lips, from a deceitful tongue. I'm David Wolin at haventoday.org.
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0: It's 7:56, and our verse of the day is from James 3, verse 13. Who is wise and understanding among you? Let them show it by their good life, by deeds done in the humility that comes from wisdom. Let's all be leaning into that wisdom that God gives us today. Here's Soul on Fire from Third Day on Kinship Radio.

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2: Good morning. It's 8 o'clock. I'm Ryan Fried, and here is LaDonna Alvarado.
3: A few things you need to know. Construction is now underway on a major overhaul of the intersection of 2nd Avenue North and 15th Street in Fort Dodge. The intersection is expected to remain closed through November while teams rebuild it with a dedicated left turn, right turn, and through lanes on all four approaches. The project is being supported by a state grant. Voters in the Sibley East School District will decide August 11th whether to approve an almost $4 million bond to repair the district's aging swimming pool and add ADA improvements. School leaders say the measure comes as the district also prepares to ask voters this fall to approve an operating levy aimed at preventing additional budget cuts. The mother of a teen charged in May's North Mankato homicide is now facing felony charges of her own. Prosecutors say she helped her son avoid arrest by hiding evidence, arranging money for co-defendants, and assisting with efforts to obstruct the investigation after the fatal shooting. She was jailed in Nicollet County. National Farmers Market Week is underway, and the Minnesota Department of Agriculture is encouraging you to shop local. Events are being held at farmers markets across the state to highlight fresh, locally grown food and support Minnesota's farmers. For Mission Network News, Transform Iran is using the Farsi Christian News Network to provide uncensored, faith-based news to people inside of Iran. The ministry says that the service helps believers and seekers find reliable information despite government censorship, and they're asking you to pray for the safety of their team. I'm LaDonna, and here's Ryan with your weather.
2: Your Kinship forecast today features plenty of clouds and a slight chance of rain, but many areas will stay dry. Look for highs in the low 70s. Tomorrow brings a nice change with sunny skies returning and temperatures warming into the mid-70s. 63 degrees in the Twin Cities, 68 in Rochester and Fort Dodge, and 63 in Mankato. 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

0: Kinship Radio, the all-new mornings with Ryan and LaDonna. Good morning on this Tuesday. It's 8:05. That was Come What May from We Are Messengers. And people are about to go back to school. And it's interesting, when you're in the throes of going to school, the future is an endless possibility. And you don't know what people are going to do, where they're going to be when they grow up. And so the question we're just asking today is, in hindsight, who is the most famous person you went to school with?
1: Yeah, Lynn, what about you?
2: So I went to high school in Anoka. Our class size was 750-some odd.
1: That's what I was thinking. Okay. Like, it's probably pretty big, at least compared to Ryan's.
2: So you don't know people. But Miss America Gretchen Carlson was 2 years younger than me.
0: Oh.
2: And I did not know her in high school, but I knew her older sister.
0: Well, that counts because you went to school with her.
2: She was in the school when I was there, but I didn't know her.
0: Oh, okay. So, Miss America, right? Is that what you said?
1: I think so.
0: Yeah. That's pretty cool.
1: Yeah.
0: Hey, if you'd like to answer this question, give us a call, 800-810-6758. Who's the most famous person you went to school with? Here is Left It in the River from Jamie McDonald on Kinship Radio.

0: Kinship Radio, the all-new Mornings with Ryan and LaDonna. That was Left It in the River from Jamie McDonald. It is
1: 809. 800-810-6758. Hey, who is the most famous person you went to school with?
0: Cheryl from Lansing texted and said, the closest she can come is that she went to school with the parents of a current NFL player. Okay. Okay.
1: I bet those parents are so proud.
0: Tickets?
1: Are we going to the Super Bowl together? That's the real question.
0: We don't know who it is. We don't know what team. We don't know any of that.
1: Dustin and Albert Lee said, one of my classmates is a renowned hairstylist and makeup artist. He's based in the Twin Cities, but has flown all over the country for those high-profile jobs, including celebrities and CNN reporters.
0: Interesting.
1: I think that's really cool.
0: I bet that job is always different. Like, you never know what you're going to do from day to day. That's cool. Hey, if you'd like to answer this question, tell us who is the most famous person you went to high school with. 800-810-6758. Here's Phil Wickham, and it really is Amazing Grace on Kinship Radio.

0: Kinship Radio, the all-new Mornings with Ryan and LaDonna. That was As For Me and My House from Keith and Kristen Getty. It is 8:18. We're asking the question, who is the most famous person you went to school with?
1: Yeah, this one has been interesting.
0: Yeah.
1: Eileen found us on Facebook. She goes, hey, I went to school with Reggie White's kids.
0: Okay.
1: Yeah.
0: Football player Reggie White.
1: Mm-hmm. He's already passed now, but yeah. Wow, that's kind of cool.
0: Dave on Facebook says he went to school with Frank Hugolet. And I'm like, I don't know who that is. Well, he clarified. It's the professional wrestler Rick Savage.
1: Ooh. And then Michelle, she goes, David A.R. White from PureFlix Entertainment and the God's Not Dead movies and many other movies. So, yeah, classmate turned into like an actor star.
0: I'll have to look him up and see what part he plays in that. That's pretty cool. So, hey, if you'd like to answer this question, you still can. Give us a call, 800-810-6758. Who's the most famous person you went to school with? This is Kinship Radio.
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0: Kinship Radio, the all-new Mornings with Ryan and LaDonna. That was Finished from Caleb and John. It's 8:26. We're getting kind of excited.
1: Yeah, attention all music lovers. Come to this concert because Kinship Radio is hosting Jeremy Camp in concert. It's going to happen on Wednesday, August 19th. The show starts at 6 o'clock, and it's over at the Steele County Free Fair in Owatonna. So Jeremy Camp is going to be there. It's going to be an amazing night. He's also bringing John Reddick and Thunderstorm RT. So no doubt it's going to be an incredible blessing to you, your friends, your family, and everyone who you bring. 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
1: Good morning on this Tuesday. It is 8:29. I'm Ryan Fried, and here's LaDonna.
2: Hey, here's a few things you need to know. Construction is now underway on a major overhaul of the intersection of 2nd Avenue North and 15th Street in Fort Dodge. The intersection is expected to remain closed through November, while crews rebuild it with dedicated left turn, right turn, and through lanes on all four approaches. Voters in the Sibley East School District will decide August 11th whether to approve a bond to repair the district's aging swimming pool and add ADA improvements. National Farmers Market Week is underway, and the Minnesota Department of Agriculture is encouraging you to shop local. The Rochester Farmers Market is open Saturdays from 7:30 until noon. And from Mission Network News, Transform Iran is using the Farsi Christian News Network to provide uncensored, faith-based news to people inside of Iran. The ministry says that the service helps believers and seekers find reliable information despite censorship. I'm LaDonna, and now you're up to date on Kinship Radio.
1: Your Kinship forecast this Tuesday morning features plenty of clouds and a slight chance of rain, but many areas will stay dry. Look for highs in the low 70s. Tomorrow brings a nice change with sunny skies returning and temperatures warming into the mid-70s. Here's Strong from Ann Wilson on Kinship Radio.

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1: And that was Ann Wilson with Strong.
0: So, I'm getting excited. I hope you are, too. Coming up, we have the Spearhead Summit for Men.
1: All right.
0: Is going to be August 15th at Hosanna Lutheran Church in Mankato. It's going to be just the morning, so you'll have the rest of your day. And we've got Al Robertson from Duck Dynasty. He is going to be our featured speaker. Breakfast. Always good to have breakfast.
1: Big ol' breakfast.
0: Worship. Mm-hmm. Always good to worship. Bring a friend. Tickets are $30. I'm still trying to decide what I'm going to... This sounds weird. What I'm going to wear.
1: What are you going to wear,
0: Ryan? What am I going to wear? I've got a couple camo options. They aren't great, but maybe I might come in something interesting. We'll see. But hey, if you'd like to get tickets, check it out at kinshipradio.org. Here's Holding On from John Riddick on Kinship Radio.

0: 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That was Holding On from John Riddick. It's 8:39.
1: It's great to have you along this morning. We're talking about famous people we went to school with, but hey, why don't we make Jesus famous? What do you think about that?
0: Yeah.
1: We're going to talk about this a little bit more, but first it's Elevation Worship. God is not against me on Kinship Radio.

0: 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It is 8:47.
1: And we're talking about making people, no, not people,
0: not
1: making
0: people.
1: Jesus famous. Like, when you think about how do we make Jesus famous, that sounds like a good idea, right, Ryan?
0: Yeah.
1: Someone should do that.
0: Yeah.
1: Maybe that someone is you, though. Because when you share Christ with someone, whether that's through your words or just praying for someone or offering a listening ear, or how about sharing your testimony? That's really powerful. You aren't just crossing something off of your Christian to-do list. You're partnering with the heart of God. I mean, God would never ask you, and He doesn't ask you to save or convert anyone. And that's awesome that we don't have to carry the weight of someone's salvation, you know, on our own shoulders. That would be not a good thing. But He asks for your willingness, for your obedience. Say yes to sharing Christ. Psalm 147:11 says, "The Lord delights in those who fear Him, who put their hope in His unfailing love." We're Kinship Radio.
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2: 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But you can ask God. 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
1: Kinship Radio thanks Gary and Kathy from Rowan for sponsoring today's programming in memory of Dennis Peterson, who went home to the Lord on March 19th, 2026. Dennis was a farmer for many years while also remaining dedicated to reflecting the love of Christ. Gary and Kathy, today you remember Dennis as a friend and someone who demonstrated a life of service to the Lord. 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
1: I set my sights on shiny things that crumble into rust, that fade into the dust. I bought the lie that someday I would finally have enough.

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1: 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She's going to ask you, what do you nerd out about? This is a fun question.
0: That's her question tonight. So contact her tonight, and I think it'll probably be on Facebook today. What do you nerd out about? So many things. Here's Icy Grace from Micah Tyler on Kinship Radio.

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2: 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It is 9 o'clock. I'm Ryan Fried, and here's LaDonna.
3: Your kinship weather. It's going to be cold. Not really cold, but cooler. Mostly cloudy across the area. Slight chance of rain. Tonight becomes mostly clear with comfortable lows in the mid-50s. Sunshine comes back tomorrow, along with warmer highs in the mid-70s.
2: 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Here's Hands
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0: Kinship Radio, the all-new Mornings with Ryan and LaDonna. That was The Hands of the Healer from Hope Darst. It's 9:04, and we've had a lot of fun this morning just talking about the most famous person you went to school with. That's been the question we've been asking you. It's been interesting. Well, because, you know, it's always like a debate. What's famous, what isn't, you know?
1: Oh, sure. Yeah. Yep.
0: And we heard from David. David, who's the most famous person you went to school with?
2: The most famous person I went to high school with was two of George Foreman's sons, both named George.
0: Oh, he went to two people. Mm. The sons of George Foreman. Which, if you
1: did you ever have one of his grills?
0: Oh, yes, I did. Good grill. Very hard to clean. a lot of work, but it did its thing. But that's kind of cool, David. Thanks for letting us know about that. If you'd like to answer this question, you can. Who was the most famous person you went to school with? Give us a call, 800-810-6758. Here's Demons from Josiah Queen on Kinship Radio. Oh,

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1: And that was Josiah Queen with Demons.
0: 25% chance, LaDonna.
1: 25%
0: just a 25% chance. Well, I'll tell you what I mean next after Let the Church Sing from Torn Wells on Kinship Radio.

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1: And you just heard the voice of Colton Dixon. That was Miracles.
0: So, a perfect match. So, LaDonna, my wife's brother has had some real problems with his kidneys.
1: Ooh, okay.
0: To the point that he's about to go on dialysis, which is no good. If you know anything about dialysis, it's no good. So, my wife and her sister both were like, well, you know what? Would a kidney transplant help?
1: Mm-hmm.
0: And the doctor's like, well, actually, yes. He's going to need one eventually, and the sooner the better. So they both basically went to get tested. Chris's sister didn't work out.
1: Okay.
0: But then my wife comes back as a perfect match. And I didn't think that was right. I mean, she's a sister, so I thought that made sense.
1: Yeah.
0: But the doctor's like, no, even among siblings, there's only 25% chance of a perfect match. Now, they can still do the transplant if it's just a match.
1: Yeah, but she's a perfect match.
0: Perfect match, which works out.
1: Oh, my goodness.
0: Well, there's still a lot of things to go, but it looks like positive. She might be able to really, really help her brother out. And I'm a little anxious about it. I mean, it's not
1: I was
0: me.
1: Going to say, how do you feel about that?
0: I think it's amazing that she wants to do it. And
1: exactly.
0: It's going to be interesting. But we'll keep you up to date on how it all goes. It's still possible that somehow her health won't match up and they won't be able to do it. But
1: so there's a lot of unanswered questions.
0: Unanswered questions.
1: Bottom line is she is a perfect match.
0: Yeah.
1: Wow.
0: Perfect match. I still can't believe it. This is Kinship Radio.
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1: Making well with my soul. Don't let me face this loneliness alone. 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Jesus, could you please just sit and cry with me till I can sing, till I can sing.

0: 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That was Make It Well from Mercy Me. It is 9:24.
1: Don't forget about your verse of the day. It's James chapter 3, verse 13. Who is wise and understanding among you? Let them show it by their good life, by deeds done in the humility that comes from wisdom. The word is filled with wisdom. Open up your Bible today if you haven't yet. Open up that phone app to James chapter 3, verse 13. 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
1: Good morning on this Tuesday. It is 9:27. I'm Ryan Fried, and here's LaDonna.
2: For your Kinship weather, you can expect mostly cloudy skies today. There's a small chance of rain. It's going to feel a bit cooler. Afternoon highs only reaching into the lower 70s. Then for tonight, you'll see skies that are gradually clear with lows in the mid-50s.
1: We've got 66 degrees in the Twin Cities, 67 in Rochester, 68 in Fort Dodge, and 64 in Mankato. Here's "What an Awesome God" from Phil Wickham on Kinship Radio.

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1: What an awesome God. That was by Phil Wickham.
0: Coming up, we have our Spearhead Summit, which is going to be on August 15th. August 15th is
1: not even far off, though. It's a whole month away.
0: August 15th at Hosanna. I'm getting confused here. August 15th at Hosanna Lutheran Church, we have our Spearhead Summit for Men with Al Robertson from Duck Dynasty coming. We're going to have breakfast, worship. It's only $30. Make sure you bring a friend. And Al, how would you encourage men to come to this event?
2: Anytime we make an investment into our physical growth, spiritual growth, emotional growth, it's going to pay something back. And so no matter where you are in your journey, you may be in the highest place you've been in many, many years, then you're going to love this event because it's going to take you even higher. But you may be in the lowest of lows, and you may be in a place where you're like, man, if I could just hear something, if I could be exposed to something that's going to make me stronger, make me better, make me understand that God really is there for me, you need to come. And you need to bring somebody. It's not just for you. It's bring somebody with you. Somebody, maybe you're doing great, but you got a friend who you know needs to hear something encouraging. I promise you, this is going to be a great event. It's going to be something that's going to encourage you, uplift you, and make you better than you were before you came. It's an investment into your spiritual growth.
0: There, you heard it. You should come. If you would like tickets, just go to kinshipradio.org. Here's Carrie Jobe, and we are on Kinship Radio.

0: 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It is 9:36.
1: You just heard from Carrie Job. That was We Are.
0: LaDonna, what day is it?
1: That's right. It's that time in the morning where we're going to play What Day Is It? So, there are countless, it seems like countless.
0: So many.
1: Holidays recognized, what are they? Holidays? What's another word for holidays?
0: I don't know.
1: Celebrations?
0: Commemorative days.
1: Celebration. Okay.
0: Recognition
1: so,
0: things.
1: A lot of days that actually fall on every day. So like today's date is the 4th.
0: Yep.
1: It could be National Chocolate Chip Cookie Day.
0: That's one of them here.
1: It could be Great American Outdoors Day, National Dynamite Day. So two of these actually do fall on today's date, and they are real holidays. And one of them, Ryan has made up. And you and I are trying to figure out which one is the fake day.
0: So we're going to give LaDonna, we're going to give you some time here to think, ponder, decide which one of these you think is fake. If you'd like to help her out, give us a call, give us a text, 800-810-6758. Don't Google it, just give your best guess. And we'll see what you think, LaDonna.
1: So is it National Chocolate Chip Cookie Day, Great American Outdoors Day, or National Dynamite Day?
0: Here's God I'm Just Grateful from Chandler Moore on Kinship Radio.

Kinship Radio, the all-new Mornings with Ryan and LaDonna. That was Eye of the Storm from Ryan Stevenson, and it's 9:44. And we are playing the What Day Is It game. I've given LaDonna some pretty good options this morning for different

0: Dynamite Day, commemorating the invention of dynamite by Alfred Nobel in 1867.
1: I hope that's a day today.
0: Blowing things up.
1: Yes, things need to explode. Dan from Marshall texted in and he's like, oh, okay, the one that Ryan made up has to be National Dynamite Day.
0: Oh, yeah.
1: So he thinks okay. That's the one, but I want it to be real. I kind of feel like you put the chocolate chip cookie day in there to trip us all up.
0: Oh, you think so?
1: Mm-hmm.
0: Would I do that?
1: Yes. 100% yes. But you know what? Did you make up National Dynamite Day? Wow!
0: I really thought you were going to go away from that one.
1: No.
0: You really wanted it to work.
1: I did. It seems fun. From a distance. I had to take Dan's advice.
0: We're learning something about LaDonna. She just wants to have a blast, blow things. I don't know. So yeah, National Dynamite Day is not a real day. Any day of the year. It doesn't exist. Great American Outdoors Day is today.
1: Okay.
0: Sounds fake, but it's real. And make some chocolate chip cookies today.
1: Ooh.
0: Like you needed an excuse. 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
2: 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That is, feed a man well and you can get him to do anything. 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

0: Kinship Radio, the all-new Mornings with Brian and LaDonna. That was Hallelujah from Elevation Worship. It is 9:56.
1: Tuesday morning. Thank you so much for spending time with us today. And just one more thing.
0: Those who like my jokes are happier, more intelligent, and better looking than those who don't, LaDonna.
1: My face right now is like, really, dude?
0: That's according to a study that I just made up.
1: Yeah, that's what I thought.
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2: Kinship Radio, it's 10 a.m. Mostly cloudy with a chance of rain this morning, a high near 72. Mostly clear tonight and a low down to 55. Sunshine for your Wednesday and a high near 75. It is currently 68 in the Twin Cities, Rochester and Mankato, 71 in Fort Dodge. 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

0: 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It's 10:03. Pat Barrett, Beautiful Life. My name is Heather. Men, you are invited. I don't want you to miss out on this incredible men's conference. Lindsay Windows invites you to the Spearhead Summit for Men. It's going to feature Al Robertson from Duck Dynasty. It's coming up Saturday morning, August 15th at Hosanna Lutheran Church in Mankato. Big breakfast. If I could be, I would be there because that's what would draw me. You would think it would be hearing Al Robertson. But man, I love me a big breakfast. All the details and ticket information can be found at kinshipradio.org.
1: I set my sights on shiny things that crumble into rust, that fade into the dust. I bought the lie that someday I would finally have enough.

Championship Radio, Peter Burton, Where Would I Be? It's 1010. Hey there, I'm Heather. Sometimes stepping out of your comfort zone is a really good thing. I was commissioned to pray for people in our church recently, and I love praying for people, by the way. But there are times when our pastor will say, hey, we want people to come up and receive prayer. If you're commissioned to pray, come up. So I was there, and so I went forward, and I got to pray for just two incredibly beautiful women in my church, but it's hard being up there, standing in front of everybody looking at you. And I, have been in plays and have spoken to groups and stuff, but boy, it was a little bit daunting, but I'm glad I did it. 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

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It's 1021. 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

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My name is Heather. Slight chance of rain this morning and a high getting up to 72. Mostly clear tonight and a low down to 55. Sunshine for your Wednesday and a high near 75. It is currently 71 in Fort Dodge, 68 in the Twin Cities, Rochester, and Mankato. Here's Matt Maher, Gonna Be All Right. Kinship Radio.

whisper and the wind. Kinship Radio, that's Bodhi, Whisper and the Wind. It's 10:36. I'm glad you joined me. My name is Heather. Our pastor this week was talking about Elijah in 1 Kings and how he had had this incredible day of ministry where all of these false prophets were taken care of by God. And then Jezebel says, I'm going to get you and I'm going to find you and kill you pretty much. And he runs. Okay. And then he's cranky and he kind of has a temper tantrum. And then God gives him bread and water, tells him to take a nap, which I love that. And then when he gets up, he runs 40 days and 40 nights and he ends up in a cave. And God says to him, where are you and what are you doing? And what the pastor said about that was that when we let fear take over, we end up in places that we never wanted to be. If we would actually trust in God and bring His truth into situations, we might not find ourselves in those situations. And that is the truth for me, to be honest with you. There's times where I'm like, why am I doing this? Why am I in this place? Why am I responding this way? And it's because I've let fear take hold. Kinship Radio.

0: other. We are loving talking about animals, and I'm loving hearing what people think are cool animals. What do you think?
1: And I think an octopus is so odd and beautiful and so intelligent.
0: Slimy, but yes, I agree. A very cool animal is the octopus. 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

0: alone. 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It's 10:59. I'm so glad you joined me. My name is Heather. Our verse today comes from James 3:13. Who is wise and understanding among you? Let them show it by their good life, by deeds done in humility that comes from wisdom. That's James 3:13. It is our verse today, Kinship Radio.
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1: Kinship Radio, 11 a.m., mostly cloudy today and a high near 72, mostly clear tonight and a low getting down to 55, lots of sunshine for your Wednesday with a high near 75. It is currently 71 in Fort Dodge, 69 in the Twin Cities, 70 in Rochester, 68 in Mankato. 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

Kinship Radio. That's Hannah Kerr and Changed. It's 11:03. My name is Heather. You know, Jesus can be your peace today. Isaiah 26, verse 3 says, "You, Lord, give true peace to those who depend on you because they trust you." I love that. And it's so hard, I feel like, these days in this culture, in this world that we live in, to find that true peace. But it does come from God. Kinship Radio. And I'm

0: Friendship Radio, Zach Williams. That's Jesus Loves. It's 11:11. My name is Heather, and today we're talking about animals that you just think are really cool. What do you think?
1: Hummingbirds are awesome, and I grew up watching them at my parents' feeder.
0: I love hummingbirds. I feel like they're these cute little, you know, birds, and I have a friend who has a feeder too, and we just love watching them. 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

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That's Phil Wickham, Homesick for Heaven. It's 11:22. My name is Heather. Can I ask you to pray for my friend James? I got talking to him at church on Sunday, and he's just got a lot going on, a lot of health problems, diabetes, and he just was pretty down. So if you would take some time and just pray for his healing, I would really appreciate that. If you have a prayer need today, let us know. 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

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It's 11:29, mostly cloudy today with a high only in the low 70s, becoming mostly clear overnight and a low down to 55, mostly sunny for your Wednesday with a high near 75. It is currently 71 in Fort Dodge, 69 in the Twin Cities, 70 in Rochester, 68 in Mankato. 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

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It's 11:36. I'm so glad you joined me. My name is Heather. You could see him and that song live. Yes, he's coming August 19th to the Steele County Free Fair. John Reddick going to be there, also from American Idol, Thunderstorm Artists, and we're going to be there. We'd love to have you stop by and register for some prizes at our table. 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

0: Kinship Radio, that's Jay Walker's Worship in the name of Jesus. It's 11:44. Hi there, I'm Heather. There are some things that are just really hard to resist. I walked into a store this weekend with one of my friends and I saw it was like a bright light shining on them, the little mellow cream pumpkins. I know it's just August, but they're already out and I love them. I have a really hard time resisting them. What was really funny was I was with a friend who's very health conscious, and she was like, oh, let me see what's in them. And I'm like, no, don't ruin it for me. Kinship Radio.
1: Jesus fulfills all that was prophesied about him in the Old Testament. He came to crush the head of the evil one and to be our great high priest, the suffering servant, and the conquering king. Alistair Begg and Sinclair Ferguson

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It's 11:50. Hi there, my name is Heather. Our verse today comes from James 3:13. Who is wise and understanding among you? Let them show it by their good life, by deeds done in the humility that comes from wisdom. That's James 3:13. And it's our verse today, Kinship Radio.

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1: Kinship Radio, it's 12 o'clock, mostly cloudy today with a high in the lower 70s, becoming mostly clear overnight and a low down to 55. Lots of sunshine for your Wednesday with a high near 75. It is currently 72 in Fort Dodge and the Twin Cities, 71 in Rochester and Mankato. 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

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It's 1204. 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
1: I could

0: Kinship Radio, Chris Tomlin, how good it is. It's 1222. I'm glad you're here. My name is Heather. It can be really hard to find peace in this life. And, you know, God talks in his word about how he gives peace, unlike the world does. Psalm 29, verse 11 says, "The Lord gives strength to his people. The Lord blesses his people with peace." That's Psalm 29:11. You can ask God for peace. So can I, and he will give it. Kinship Radio.
1: I want to dance like David. 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

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My name is Heather. Mostly cloudy today with a high near 75. Mostly clear tonight with a low down to 55. Sunshine for your Wednesday and a high near 75. 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

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Let's look for him together. I'm Kathy. 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I've seen

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It's 1234. Hi there. My name is Heather, and you might be like, where is Truth for Life? Where's Focus on the Family? Well, we moved them, and they are now in the evening. So if you want to tune in to those, tonight at 8 is Truth for Life. 8:30 is Focus on the Family. 9 o'clock is Turning Point, 9:30 Family Life Today, and at 10 p.m. tonight, right here at Kinship Radio, Haven Today with David Woolen. 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

0: 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Hi, my name is Heather. It's 12:45. We're talking about animals that you think are really cool. What do you think?
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0: 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Gary and Kathy, today, you remember Dennis as a friend and someone who demonstrated a life of service to the Lord. 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

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Honestly, we just need Jesus. It's 12:51. My name is Heather. You know, there's times when I wonder, can I mess up God's plan? You know, I want to know what he wants me to do, and I don't want to mess it up. Well, the first thing is, if I'm seeking God consistently, he's going to keep leading me down the right path. But I read this recently, and I was like, that is really good. You can't mess up God's plan. You aren't that powerful. 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

0: 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We're also heard at KJLW Winnebago, KJGA Osage, KJLM Marshalltown, KJTS New Ulm, and translator K296ER Mankato. 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
1: 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Mostly cloudy today with a high in the lower 70s, becoming mostly clear overnight and a low down to 55. Sunshine for your Wednesday with a high in the mid 70s. It is currently 74 in Fort Dodge, 75 in the Twin Cities, 73 in Rochester, 72 in Mankato. Here's John Reddick, No Fear, Kinship Radio.

Championship Radio, John Reddick, and No Fear. It is 103. Hey there, my name is Heather. You can see that guy live, and probably he's going to play that song as well. That show coming up, it's Jeremy Camp, and it is August 19th, 6 p.m., Steele County Free Fair. John Reddick, Jeremy Camp, Thunderstorm Artist, and we're going to be there as well. We would love to have you stop by our table and register for some prizes. 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Every

Kinship Radio, Brandon Heath, Gospel Truth. It's 109. I'm so glad you joined me today. My name is Heather. Our verse today, it comes from James 3:13. Who is wise and understanding among you? Let them show it by their good life, by deeds done in humility that comes from wisdom. That's James 3:13, and it is our verse today, Kinship Radio.

Kinship Radio, Zach Williams, and Wait For Me. It's 1:20. I'm glad you're listening. My name is Heather. I have three adult kids. One of them is still with us, but he's gone this week. He is actually helping to be an instructor at our local band camp. And I just texted him today and just said, I'm really proud of who you are and who you're becoming. And I feel like the big kids in my life need to hear that from me because they're working on, I mean, becoming an adult is not for the faint of heart, right? Especially not in our culture with the things that are facing our big kids. And so I try to encourage my big kids like that just because I can't imagine what they're facing. Kinship Radio.

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It's 128. My name is Heather. Mostly cloudy today with a high in the mid-70s. Mostly clear overnight and a low down to 55. Lots of sunshine for your Wednesday and a high near 75. It is currently 74 in Fort Dodge, 75 in the Twin Cities, 73 in Rochester, 72 in Mankato. Here's Mercy Me, God With Us. Kinship Radio.

0: Sinking Ship Radio, Mercy Me, God with Us. It's 1:33. Appreciate you listening. My name is Heather. We're talking about animals that people are, you know, think are really cool or obsessed with. Jane, what do you think?
1: So we are obsessed with okapis at our house. They kind of look like a giraffe mixed with a zebra and a deer. But they are able to lick their own eyeball, and it's just the most unique looking animal ever.
0: Okay, I love that they can lick their eyeballs. That is really cool. Kinship Radio.

Kinship Radio, Ann Wilson, Chris Tomlin, It's The Cross. I'm so glad you're here. It's 1:46. My name is Heather. With every season comes challenges, and all of my kids are grown now. So, of course, you know, it's a little different. But I remember when we went from like two naps to one nap, or, you know, they started elementary school, then they started middle school or high school. And every season you have to adjust as a parent. And some of them are more discombobulating than others.

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1: 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It's 150. Hi there. My name is Heather. 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I have just heard about it. 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Again, if you want more details about this, and we tried. I mean, our family was very busy. We had three kids within 3 years, so a lot of struggle to make this happen. But as much as we did, I'm thankful. But you can find out more at thefamilydinnerproject.org. 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
1: 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I am Jack Robertson. Your weather forecast for tonight becoming mostly clear. We'll see lows in the mid-50s. Sunny at 75 for Wednesday with more sunshine expected on Thursday. A nice day and a high near 80. It's 70 in Mankato, 72 in Rochester, in the Twin Cities, 76, and Fort Dodge at 71. And that's your weather forecast on Kinship Radio.

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Christian Stanfill, good afternoon. I am Jack. Welcome to the afternoon show. It's 2:04 with Katie Nicole. When I Fall, Kinship Radio.

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Katie, Nicole, 207. Good afternoon. I am Jack, and really excited about the concert. Jeremy Camp, John Reddick, and let me tell you, John Reddick, he puts on a fantastic show. You do not want to miss this. Coming up Wednesday night, August 19th at the Steele County Free Fair. We will be there. We'd love to hang out with you as well. Tickets when you go to kinshipradio.org. Here is John Reddick, his new one. Really excited to hear him do this song in concert. Holding On, Praise God, Kinship Radio.

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It's Matt Maher. It's What a Friend at 217. Good afternoon. I am Jack. And just did this song this past Sunday morning during our worship service, and it's quickly becoming one of my new favorite songs as well. And when we did it Sunday morning, oh, it was amazing. Chandler Moore, God, I'm Just Grateful. 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

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Good afternoon. I am Jack Robertson. Your weather forecast for tonight becoming mostly clear. We'll see lows in the mid-50s. Sunny at 75 for Wednesday with more sunshine expected on Thursday. A nice day and a high near 80. It's 70 in Mankato, 72 in Rochester, in the Twin Cities at 76, and Fort Dodge at 71. And that's your weather forecast on Kinship Radio.

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1: Making well with my soul. 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

0: Kinship Radio, it's Make It Well, Mercy Me. It's 2:33. Good afternoon. I am Jack Robertson. Your verse of the day for today, James 3 and 13. Love the book of James. Who is wise and understanding among you? Let them show it by their good life, by deeds done in the humility that comes from wisdom. Your verse of the day on Kinship Radio.
1: Good.

0: Kinship Radio, Phil Wickham and Crowder. It really is Amazing Grace. Good afternoon. I am Jack 244. You know, sometimes as an associate pastor, I sometimes wonder, okay, am I the funeral preacher? Because I've done one wedding and I've done more funerals than I can even count at this point. And I just got a call yesterday saying, hey, we have a death in the church and they requested that you do the funeral this Thursday. So looks like I'm adding another funeral, but this is one that's going to be a little bit easier. This is an older guy in our church that has been in our church for many, many years. No doubt in my mind, it was sad whenever he passed over the weekend. For a brief moment, I felt a sadness, but then I immediately got overjoyed because I know exactly where he is. And to be honest, I'm a little jealous of Larry, a Vietnam vet. And for the last couple of years, he's been in one of those veterans homes. And let me tell you, he was definitely a light in that place. He was full of positive energy wherever he went because he was full of Jesus. So yeah, this is going to be a pretty easy funeral for me. Although I have a feeling a few tears will definitely be shed because good for him, but we will miss him. Kinship Radio.
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3: I'm not just earning a degree, I'm building a future. 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

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It's Ben Fuller. It's Turn at 2:50. Good afternoon. I am Jack. We have prayer requests. In fact, one was just posted a couple of days ago from John. And this is one of those prayer requests that when I read it, I kind of got a pit in my stomach just a little bit. John said, please pray for me as I've been just diagnosed with a terminal condition and I'm very lost at the moment. Cannot imagine. Father, we pray for John right now. We pray that you'd give him comfort. Father, we pray for peace over John as well. Not just him, but his family as well. Just to take this news, it could be devastating. So Father, we pray right now for your touch on him, your touch for his life. We thank you for putting the right people in his path to encourage him, to give him the spiritual guidance that he needs during this very difficult time in his life. Again, peace. Your perfect peace over John right now. In the name of Jesus, amen. If you would like to pray over John or maybe pray over some of these other requests, you can do so when you go to our website. Or if you need prayer, you can submit it. 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
1: Kinship Radio, good afternoon. I am Jack Robertson. Your weather forecast for tonight becoming mostly clear. We'll see lows in the mid-50s. Sunny at 75 for Wednesday with more sunshine expected on Thursday. A nice day and a high near 80. It's 71 in Mankato, 72 in Rochester, in the Twin Cities, 76 and 71 in Fort Dodge. And that's your weather forecast on Kinship Radio.

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It's all joy. Natalie Lane, good afternoon. I am Jack. Caleb and John, this is Finished Kinship Radio.

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Good afternoon. I am Jack, and Jeremy Camp in concert just around the corner. I mean, just a few weeks away. Wednesday night, August 19th, the Steele County Free Fair. Jeremy Camp will be joined by John Reddick and hopefully joined by you as well. Information, where do you go to kinshipradio.org? Here's Zach Williams. 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

0: Kinship Radio with friend in Jesus, Kane, at 3:15. Good afternoon. I am Jack.
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0: 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Good afternoon. I am Jack Robertson. Your weather forecast for tonight becoming mostly clear. We'll see lows in the mid-50s. Sunny at 75 for Wednesday with more sunshine expected on Thursday. A nice day and a high near 80. It's 71 in Mankato, 72 in Rochester, in the Twin Cities, 76 and 71 in Fort Dodge. And that's your weather forecast on Kinship Radio.
1: Three brothers in a fire, willing to die for their faith. But you were with them in the fire, and they walked out the next day. And Daniel met a lion, because he chose to pray. But you shut the mouth of that lion, and he walked out the next day.

Kinship Radio, Stephen Curtis Chapman. It's much of you. 333. I'm Jack Robertson, your verse of the day for today. Who is wise and understanding among you? Let them show it by their good life, by deeds done in humility that comes from wisdom. Your verse of the day from James 3:13 on Kinship Radio.

0: Kinship Radio, it's Invited, 10th Avenue North at 344. Good afternoon, I am Jack. Back to school season naturally brings worry. Will they make good friends? Will they struggle? Will someone influence them in the wrong direction? Those concerns are real, but remember this, your kids are ultimately God's children. Psalm 121 reminds us that he who watches over Israel will neither slumber nor sleep. So we may not be able to walk every hallway with them this school season, but their Heavenly Father can. Pray over them, teach them well, and then trust that God, he loves them even more than we do. Encouragement from Kinship Radio.
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It's Katie, Nicole, 349. Good afternoon. I am Jack. Here's a pretty good question. What's wrong with our world? Why does it seem like hostility so often prevails and relationships of every kind are so easily broken? 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You don't want to miss this teaching coming up at 8 o'clock tonight. 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
1: Good afternoon, I'm Jack Roberts on Kinship Radio, and a few things that you need to know. The Rochester City Council has approved an updated funding agreement for the London Brook Ponds housing development in Southeast Rochester. The project will now include 44 new for-sale townhomes and more housing needed to meet future demand. The Clear Lake Arts Center in Iowa asking for the public's help after its sculpture garden was vandalized for the second time this year. If you have info, please contact Clear Lake Police. And the Arts Center is accepting donations to help repair the artwork. A Minnesota congressman is calling on Governor Tim Walz to review the state's education policy after new data showed declining student proficiency. The latest Kids Count report found reading and math scores have fallen since 2019. Gas prices holding steady nationwide. AAA says the national average for a gallon of regular gas is $4.09, unchanged from last week. Analysis say crude oil prices remain elevated because of ongoing instability around the Strait of Hormuz. And the weather forecast for tonight becoming mostly clear. We'll see lows in the mid-50s, sunny and 75 for Wednesday. More sunshine expected Thursday, highs near 80. It's 71 in Mankato, 72 in Rochester, in the Twin Cities, 76, and in Fort Dodge at 71. I'm Jack Robertson, and now you're up to date on Kinship Radio.

Kinship Radio praise song from Elevation Worship. It's called Hallelujah at 4:09. Good afternoon. I am Jack, and hope is not far away. Join us, Kinship Radio and Lindsay Windows. We invite you to the Spearhead Summit for Men. Guys, Al Robertson from Duck Dynasty will be there. He'll be sharing some funny stories. He'll be sharing some stories that are very personal to him as well. It's going to be an incredible day. Saturday morning, August 15th, Hosanna Lutheran Church in Mankato. We invite you to come and hang out with us. 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Here's Josh Baldwin, Made for More, Kinship Radio. I

0: Kinship Radio, it's Rescue. Lauren Daigle at 418. Good afternoon. I am Jack.
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2: 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It does some negative things, and I understand that. 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Social media helps people that are kind of introverted to express their opinion. 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
1: Kinship Radio, good afternoon. I am Jack Robertson. Your weather forecast for tonight becoming mostly clear. We'll see lows in the mid-50s. Sunny at 75 for Wednesday with more sunshine expected on Thursday. A nice day and a high near 80. It's 71 in Mankato, 72 in Rochester, in the Twin Cities, 76, and Fort Dodge at 71. And that's your weather forecast on Kinship Radio.

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Phil Wickham, 435. Good afternoon. I am Jack, and your verse of the day for today, James 3:13. Who is wise and understanding among you? Let them show it by their good life, by deeds done in the humility that comes from wisdom. Your verse of the day on Kinship Radio.

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0: Kinship Radio, gonna be all right. It's Matt Maher, 444. Good afternoon, I am Jack. You know, Martha, she was overwhelmed by everything that needed to get done while Mary chose to sit with Jesus. Well, Luke 10 reminds us that Jesus wasn't criticizing hard work. He was reminding Martha not to let urgent responsibilities crowd out what mattered the most. And parents, we face that temptation every single day. Yet laundry can wait. Emails can wait an hour. Sometimes the most productive thing that you will do today is sit on the couch and listen to little Johnny tell a very long story about science class and then let them know that they have your full attention. 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
1: I blurt out everything I'm feeling, but you are very careful with how you say it. You're patient. Sometimes you won't even tell me anything. I can tell something's going on. You're getting ready to tell me something, and you'll wait for a whole day. And I can tell you've prayed about it because when it comes out, it's very graceful in the way you communicate to me.
2: I don't feel like I do that all the time, but I do know life and death are in the power of tongue. Mm. So you got to think before you speak.
1: See, that's the part. That's right there. You think before you speak. That's really important. And I feel like you pray before you speak too.
2: Oh, definitely. Because I know if you're going to speak the truth, it needs to be packaged in love. And it's going to be hard to hear, but God can do something great with it. Mm. So speak it.
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0: Kinship Radio, it's Big Daddy Weave, Let It Begin, 450. Good afternoon, I am Jack, and some pretty heavy-duty prayer requests that's actually on our prayer line right now. Cassidy said last Friday morning, an 18-year-old in our community was in a tragic farming accident. He was pronounced neurologically brain dead, and he was able to provide the gift of organ donation on Wednesday evening. So they're asking prayers for his family, his close friends, and of course the community as they deal with that loss. So Father, again, we pray for peace right now. We pray that peace that surpasses all understanding. Father, we pray peace over this family, peace that makes no sense. God, we pray over this community as well, the friends, the family, as they are struggling during this time. I'm thankful that they were able to provide the gift of life through organ donation. So that is a blessing. And Father, we pray that your Holy Spirit would comfort this family during this time of loss. Such a young person, such a tragedy that makes absolutely no sense. Peace and comfort, we pray over them. In the name of Jesus, amen. If you would like to pray over this request or some of the others, again, there's some pretty big time prayer requests in the prayer line. Or maybe perhaps you would like to submit your own prayer request. Go to kinshipradio.org.
1: It's been a long year. It almost took me down, I swear. Life was so good. I'm not so sure we knew what we had. I'll never be the same man.

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2: Good afternoon, I'm Jack Robertson on Kinship Radio, and a few things that you needed to know. Road work will impact Highway 52 traffic today near Rochester, with detours in place until 9 tonight. Allow extra travel time and follow posted detour routes until the highway reopens. The North Mankato City Council has delayed a vote on a proposed data center moratorium. The pause will temporarily halt new data center projects while the city studies their impact. Minnesota is increasing penalties for major Medicaid fraud cases. Under new state sentencing guidelines, Medicaid fraud involving more than $1 million will now carry the same severity level as crimes like first-degree burglary. And President Trump insisted that talks are happening between the U.S. and Iran despite denials from Iran. He also said any deal reached would require the immediate opening of the Strait of Hormuz and the denuclearization of Iran. And the weather forecast for tonight, becoming mostly clear. We'll see lows in the mid-50s, sunny and 75 Wednesday. More sunshine expected Thursday, highs near 80. It's 70 in Mankato, 72 in Rochester. In the Twin Cities, it's 75, and Fort Dodge at 70. I'm Jack Robertson, and now you're up to date on Kinship Radio.

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Kinship Radio, just as you are. Ryan Stevenson, it's your drive home. 5:05, good afternoon. I am Jack, and Peter Burton, where would I be?

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Peter Burton on your drive home, 5:08. Good afternoon. I am Jack. 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

0: 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Jamie McDonald, your drive home 5:18. 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I am Jack.
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2: 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And I was doing that more than I was reading scripture, more than I was focusing on my life with God. And the Lord just inspired me. Get rid of it.
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I am Jack Robertson. Your weather forecast for tonight becoming mostly clear. We'll see lows in the mid-50s. Sunny at 75 for Wednesday with more sunshine expected on Thursday. A nice day and a high near 80. It's 70 in Mankato, 72 in Rochester, in the Twin Cities, 75, and in Fort Dodge, 70. And that's your weather forecast on Kinship Radio.

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Good afternoon, 5:34. It's your drive home. I'm Jack, and your verse of the day for today, James 3 and 13. Who is wise and understanding among you? Let them show it by their good life, by deeds done in the humility that comes from wisdom. Your verse of the day on Kinship Radio.

0: 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I am Jack, and join us tonight beginning at 8 o'clock for a lot of great teaching, a lot of great conversations, Truth for Life, Alistair Begg, Focus on the Family, 8:30 tonight as kids are getting ready to head back to school. 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Offering parents advice for navigating their child's transition to middle school, that is definitely a big deal. Turning Point, Dr. David Jeremiah, that's at 9 o'clock tonight. Family Life Today at 9:30. A pretty serious topic, you don't want to miss that. And then Haven Today, coming up at 10 o'clock this evening, as they continue the series called The King We Need. A lot of great teaching programs, a lot of great conversations tonight right here on Kinship Radio.
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Kinship Radio, how good it is. Chris Tomlin, good afternoon, 551. I'm Jack. Hey, thank you so much for spending your afternoon with us. Kathy Kennedy, keeping you encouraged over the next couple of hours with a lot of great hope-filled music coming up as well. We have a news update, everything you need to know coming up at the top of the hour. May the Lord bless you and keep you. May the Lord cause His face to shine upon you and be gracious to you. May the Lord show you His favor and give you His peace. It's Cody Carnes, Run to the Father, Kinship Radio. I've

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1: Good evening, I'm Jack Robertson on Kinship Radio, and a few things that you need to know. Construction underway on a major overhaul of the intersection of 2nd Avenue North and 15th Street in Fort Dodge. The intersection is expected to remain closed through November while crews rebuild it with dedicated left turn, right turn, and through lanes on all four approaches. Voters in the Sibley East School District will decide August 11th whether to approve a bond to repair the district's aging swimming pool and add ADA improvements. National Farmers Market Week is underway, and the Minnesota Department of Agriculture is encouraging residents to shop local. The Rochester Farmers Market is open Saturdays from 7:30 until noon. 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The ministry says the service helps believers and seekers find reliable information despite censorship. And the weather forecast for tonight, becoming mostly clear. We'll see lows in the mid-50s, sunny and 75 for Wednesday, and more sunshine expected Thursday, highs near 80. It's 70 in Mankato, 71 in Rochester, in the Twin Cities, 75, and Fort Dodge at 69. I'm Jack Robertson, and now you're up to date on Kinship Radio.

Kinship Radio. I'm Kathy Kennedy. Good evening. Thank you so much for spending time with me tonight. In Wilson there, God's story. How's your summer going? Fast? I know. I cannot believe it is already August. So just between us, August has always been like my favorite month because it's my birth month and I love, you know, my birthday. I love birthdays. But recently, it's been kind of a little bittersweet because it's also the month that my daughter heads back down south to college. And I take her, and it's always a great road trip, but I'm going to miss her so much. I do still have a couple weeks left with her, and I just, you know, I got to make the most of them. Hope your August is off to a great start. Thank you so much for spending time with me. Elevation Worship Now with Alleluia. Kathy Kennedy for Kinship Radio.

0: 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I'm Kathy Kennedy, and you just heard As For Me and My House. That's Kristen and Keith Getty. Today, Sydney has the kinship verse of the day. Sydney, let's hear that verse.
1: Psalm 34:19. Many are the afflictions of the righteous, but the Lord delivers them out of them all.
0: Thank you so much, Sydney. You can find the kinship verse of the day at our website. 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Meredith Andrews now, open up the heavens. I'm Kathy Kennedy for

0: Kinship Radio. I'm Kathy Kennedy. Good evening. That was Carrie Jobe, Steady My Heart. Well, it's Tuesday, so let's call it a Gratitude Tuesday. Tara, what are you saying you're grateful for today?
1: Today, I am grateful for health.
0: Mm.
1: It's so easy to not have it, and we have it. So I'm just thankful for that.
0: Praise the Lord. Yeah, it's absolutely in those times when you don't have something that you realize just how valuable it is. Oh man, so good. Such great reminder. Stick around. Matthew West is up next. I'm Kathy Kennedy for Kinship Radio.
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Here's your Kinship Radio weather forecast. Tonight, mostly clear with lows in the mid-50s, and then tomorrow, sunny with highs in the mid-70s. Perfect. 72 Rochester, 69 Fort Dodge, 73 in the Twin Cities, and 70 in Mankato. Here's Maverick City Music, More Than Able. I'm Kathy Kennedy for Kinship Radio.

perfectly. 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Here's Bodie, Whisper in the Wind. I'm Kathy Kennedy for Kinship Radio.

0: Kinship Radio. I'm Kathy Kennedy. Thanks for spending this part of your evening with me, spending time listening to Kinship Radio. That was Jamie McDonald, Ain't No Way. I've got some great news for you. Hope is never far away. God is right there. He is the God of second chances. He is good. He loves you. And Kinship Radio and Lindsay Windows invite you to the Spearhead Summit for Men with Al Robertson from Duck Dynasty. It's going to be just such a morning of community and inspiring each other and in just iron sharpening iron. Saturday morning, August the 15th at Hosanna Lutheran Church in Mankato. Big breakfast, guys, okay? Worship, bring a friend, and just spend time together encouraging one another and reminding each other who you are in Christ. Up next, it's Cochran and Company. I'm Kathy Kennedy for Kinship Radio.
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1: So don't be thinking that something's wrong with me and I'm going to go to hell or I'm going to be a terrible person. 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
7: I set my sights on shiny things that crumble into rust, that fade into the dust. I bought the lie that someday I would finally have enough, but it

Good evening, Kinship Radio. I'm Kathy Kennedy. Hope you're having a wonderful evening. I want to say thank you. Thank you. Thank you so much for spending time with me the past hour or so. And coming up after 7 o'clock, you know, I already revealed I nerd out over puzzles. We're going to find out what Josh nerds out about. And something tells me that you're going to, like me, be able to relate to it. Right now, Ren Collective, My Lighthouse. I'm Kathy Kennedy for Kinship Radio.

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1: 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I'm Kathy Kennedy, and this is your Kinship Radio weather forecast. Tonight, becoming mostly clear with lows in the mid-50s. And then tomorrow, sunny with highs in the mid-70s. Currently 71 in Rochester, 68 Fort Dodge, 72 in the Twin Cities, 69 in Mankato. Now, Tarian, he sees you. I'm Kathy Kennedy for Kinship Radio.